0: discovered in the last year or so that you never imagined when you were younger thinking about spending your life with somebody?
1: I think every weekend, seeing how he is with kids is just very near and dear to my heart, because we really want a big family, and it's nice to see how he will be as a dad.
0: And when you say big family, like, give me, you're talking to a woman who has 15 children. Give me an idea what you're talking about.
1: I want at least five.
0: Five is, in this day, considered big. I think my grandpa was one of 13, and those were all biologically natural. I don't even know if there were any twins in there.
1: I'm a twin.
0: Oh, there you go. Isn't that trait inherited?
1: It is. So I'm wondering if maybe I'll have twins.
0: I will play a song for you and William, and I will pray when the time is right that you are blessed, maybe double blessed, but that you have the family you dreamed of.
1: Thank you.
0: All right. You have a good night.

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0: 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Tonight's Delilah's Dilemma is from a young man named Tracy who says, I listen to your show every night. I hear you share great advice with people. Here's my story. I have an old high school crush that has recently come back into my life. She's telling me how much she has loved me, and she feels bad for not ever giving me a chance. Oh, I would love to be with her. But that means I would have to leave everything I have here and move 3 hours away. I would be leaving my young son, my friends, and a good job. On the other hand, I also feel deep inside that I'm only going to get hurt badly. But which side do I listen to? Please help me make some sense out of this. Thank you and God bless from Tracy. 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
16: Skies will be mostly clear tonight, not as cool as lows will stay in the lower 50s. For Wednesday, we're mostly sunny and warmer with a high of 73. Mostly sunny and turning cooler again for Thursday. Highs will be in the mid to upper 60s. For Friday, we are partly cloudy with a high of 70 degrees. Partly cloudy with a slight chance of showers on Saturday. Highs will make it to 76. I'm WSBT 22 meteorologist Abby Wepler.

Tonight's Delilah's Dilemma is from Tracy. Tracy, who has a good job, a lot of friends, and a young son, and is thinking about moving 3 hours away from all that to get involved with someone that he knows deep in his gut is going to hurt him. Tracy, there is a reason that you have those feelings in your gut. That is intuition. But even if you had butterflies and you felt like she would never hurt you, why would you ever, ever in a million years think of leaving your child for romance? When you're young and you don't have children and responsibilities, it's okay if you move halfway around the world to follow your heart. But the day that you and your ex decided to have a child, the day that child was conceived, not even born, but conceived, was the day that you should have made a commitment to be there for that child no matter what. No matter what. So if you have to leave your child because you're in the military, or if you have to leave because you are a truck driver and you have to be gone for days at a time in order to support your family, that's one thing. But you don't have to leave your baby. If you choose to leave because you are more concerned about your heart than your child's heart, then you're not a very good father. So listen to what your gut is telling you about getting hurt, but listen to what I am telling you about what your young son needs. He needs his father. Not every other weekend. He needs his father every day. He needs his father to come and see him, to play with him, to teach him how to throw a ball, to teach him how to go fishing, to teach him how to have integrity, to teach him how to put his needs aside sometimes in order to meet the needs of those that are dependent upon him. You need to be the kind of man your son can emulate. And that does not mean you need to run 3 hours away giving up your friends and a job and your baby to chase some girl that was leading you on in high school and is now probably leading you on again. Do what is right by your son, not what is right by how you feel.

Good evening. Welcome aboard. Welcome, my friend. I'm so glad you found us. If you have just rediscovered me, you used to listen when you were a kid in the back seat of the van, the back seat of the SUV on your way home. You used to listen with grandma at the table. She'd be sipping a cup of tea. She'd spoil you with a root beer float. And you just found out, wait a second, she's still on the radio? She's got to be as old as dirt now. I'm older than dirt, but I am still here on the radio every night to tuck you into bed, to help you relax and unwind after a crazy day. So come on in and make yourself at home. You're listening to Delilah.

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0: good evening. Welcome to the Delilah Show. Who is this?
1: Hi, good evening. My name is Oscar. How are you?
0: Oscar, I am wonderful. You're not a grouch. What can I do for you?
1: I wanted to see about talking about one of my partner. His name is CJ. He is currently going through a same position at a job that we're going, but we're relocating. And so I kind of wanted to just kind of say how much of an inspiration he's been to me, because he's grown so much for the 4 years that we've been together. And I just am very, you know, excited to see his growth and passion on everything that he's doing. And it makes me want to be better every single day.
0: So what do you, you're in the same career field?
1: Yes, we work in the restaurant industry.
0: And, like, are you owners, managers, waiters, servers, cooks? What do we do?
1: So I'm a manager for one of the restaurants that we work in, because it's a corporate chain. He works as a line cook, but is working his way into trying to promote as well as to manager.
0: Nice.
1: And I was actually hoping to, because I have a song in mind specifically, if you wouldn't mind.
0: What song?
1: It would be You're the Inspiration by Chicago.
0: Great choice.
1: Thank you so much.
0: All right. You have a good night.
1: You as well. Thank you.
0: Bye, sweetheart.

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I've got candles burning here in the studio. I picked up some pumpkin-scented candles for the holiday season. We've got those burning. We've got the lights down low and lots of music for you tonight.

0: Hello, good evening. Welcome to the Delilah Show. Who is this?
1: Hi, Delilah. This is Steve. How are you?
0: Steve, I am wonderful. What can I do to make your night a little more special?
1: Well, I want to make yours special. You've already made mine. You know, you really touched my heart tonight when you were talking about volunteering and things like that. And you know what, girl? You do what makes you happy. And you know, you're turning other people's lives around by volunteering. And if that makes you happy, you know, you're changing other people's lives. And that's a beautiful thing.
0: Oh, thank you. I love working with kids, working with my kids, my grandkids, all the kids that I love. It's what I enjoy most.
1: I mean, I got to tell you, I've been through the same thing, okay? I was a single parent for many, many years after my wife died in 2010. And I started collecting German Shepherds. I did started rescuing German Shepherds all around the United States of America. And I have 17 German Shepherds.
0: Right now, you have 17 dogs that you care for?
1: I do. I have 17 German Shepherds. I love German Shepherds. And I just made it my new path. And I've just been collecting German Shepherds. And I'm raising them all, puppies, older models. And I just love the dogs, and they're beautiful, and they're just having fun. And
0: do you have a lot of land where they can run?
1: I have 2 acres. I have a pool. They all go swimming every day, everything.
0: Oh, my goodness.
1: Spoil them to death, okay? And that's my new path, okay? So, you know, I understand what you're saying, and you know what? What you're doing is a beautiful thing, okay? So don't feel like that you are being too kind to people. Okay, you are actually changing other people's lives by being generous.
0: Well, God bless you for that. I love that. Go love on your puppies, and I'll play a song for you.
1: I appreciate you, and I love you, and take care, and have a good evening.
0: All right, good night.

0: You know, sometimes when folks call me, they call me because they're missing someone. They've lost a loved one or a relationship has gone south and they're just so emotional. But a lot of times when people call me, they're so emotional for good reasons, for wonderful reasons. They're celebrating the joy and the love in their life. In just a moment, I'm going to talk with somebody who is grinning ear to ear. She is giddy. She is Twitter-pated. She is elated with the love in her life and the little thing that is sparkling. Stay tuned for that call coming up next. 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
23: Skies will be mostly clear tonight, not as cool as lows will say in the lower 50s. For Wednesday, we're mostly sunny and warmer with a high of 73. Mostly sunny and turning cooler again for Thursday. Highs will be in the mid to upper 60s. For Friday, we are partly cloudy with a high of 70 degrees. Partly cloudy with a slight chance of showers on Saturday. Highs will make it to 76. I'm WSBT 22 meteorologist Abby Wepler.

0: good evening. Welcome to the Delilah Show. Who is this?
1: My name's Chelsea.
0: Hi, Chelsea. Are you always this chipper?
1: Yeah, actually, I'm super excited that I actually got through, and I've got a little emotional.
0: Okay, take a deep breath. Take a deep breath here. Relax so I can hear you. Okay. Tell me why you're emotional. First, tell me why you're excited, and then why you're emotional, and then what I can do to make your night special.
1: Oh, you're already making it special, honestly. I'm getting off work. It's been a pretty bright, gorgeous day. My fiancé just proposed to me, so I'm just over the clouds.
0: Just proposed today?
1: Technically yesterday.
0: But you haven't stopped grinning yet, and you haven't stopped flashing around your left hand yet.
1: Mm-hmm. I'm looking at it right now. I can't stop, and it sparkles in the sunlight. And oh.
0: Did you go get a manicure today just to really accentuate it?
1: I should do that. That's a good idea.
0: Yeah. What are you thinking? All right. What can I play for you and your fiance? What's his name?
1: His name is Josh.
0: Tell me why you said yes and why you're grinning from ear to ear.
1: So we've known each other for like 6 years. We actually started dating right around the pandemic. I love everything about him. He's got this really magnetic personality. The moment like you give him something or like one of his favorite things, his eyes just like light up, and it's so cute.
0: So he has a heart that appreciates the little things.
1: Mm-hmm.
0: And what can I play for you too?
1: It's your choice.
0: All right, let me see what I can do. So you've known him long enough to know this is who you want to spend forever with.
1: Mm-hmm. Yes.
0: Your face hurts from grinning, huh?
1: Oh, yes.
0: Are you going to have, like, family over or do something special next week? So, like, your own little private Oktoberfest so you can show off the left hand?
1: Oh, yes, yes.
0: Thank you for calling and sharing your good news.
1: Thank you.
0: Good night.

0: keeping you company on a Taco About It Tuesday night. Chicken tacos. My husband, I gifted him with a smoker. I don't know how many years ago, and he never set it up. He never set it up. And then about a month or two ago, he set it up. And so now we have smoked bratwurst and smoked turkey and smoked chicken, smoked pork chops. The smoked chicken that he did yesterday, I saved part of it, which is hard when you're feeding five kids that are all, you know, biggies that love, they call each other big backs. They love to eat. They love to eat. And so I saved some of the chicken so we could have smoked chicken tacos tonight with pepper jack cheese. It is Taco About It Tuesday night, and we're going to talk about whatever is on your heart. Whoever is on your heart, call me and we will talk about it. You're listening to Delilah.
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0: good evening. Welcome to the Delilah Show. Who is this?
1: Maureen.
0: Hi, Maureen. What can I do for you on this October night?
1: I wanted to dedicate a song to my husband. He passed away last August, the August before. And we both loved Richard Marx very, very much. We saw him several times live.
0: Maureen, what's your husband's name?
1: Patrick.
0: So every time you hear any Richard Marx song, I want you to know that is Patrick letting God tell you, remind you that he loves you always.
1: Oh, he does it all the time.
0: How many years were you together?
1: 24.
0: Well, God bless you. I am so sorry for your loss, but I will be happy, happy, happy to bless your heart.
1: Thank you so much.
0: All right. God bless you, honey.

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I am here to send sweet messages of love and loyalty out tonight to you and those that you care about. We are here to talk about love and life, dancing and cherishing relationships. We are here to talk about our hopes and our dreams.

0: Hi, John. 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
1: The reason I'm calling is I wanted to get a song out to my wife. We, as of August 3rd, we've been married 30 years.
0: What's her name?
1: Her name is Lynn.
0: Congratulations on 30 years. What can I play for Lynn?
1: The song is I Swear. That was our song that we danced to.
0: By All for One?
1: Yes.
0: Love that song.
1: Me too.
0: All right, tell me something sweet about your bride.
1: My wife, who I've loved, we've been together for close to 39 years. There isn't a day I would live without her. She's very sweet. We raised 5 children together. We have 14 grandkids. We always worry about each other because lately it's been health issues, but we're getting through it.
0: So you're struggling with health, she is, or you both are?
1: She had her knees replaced. We dealt with that. Now I've had some issues with myself. But, you know, thank the good Lord that we're still here today and we still have each other.
0: Amen. Amen. My husband had both of his knees done at the same time. I would not suggest anybody try that because he was miserable for a very long time.
1: Yeah, my wife had one done in 2018 and the other one done before we retired back in 2023.
0: Well, let me play your dance song, and if her knees are up to it, you can have a nice slow dance in the living room.
1: Okay, thank you very much. I appreciate it.
0: You have a great night. I swear.

0: playing your favorite love songs, your requests and dedications, music to bring back all those sweet memories, music to help you talk about the difficult things, to have those tough conversations that we like to push off and try not to have and avoid. And you got to do it. You got to say it. You got to share it. You got to be transparent and honest and kind. I'm here to help you start those conversations. I'll get them started here on the radio. And then I'll walk away and you finish them, okay? How about we try that? You're listening to Delilah.
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27: purpose.
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31: Skies will be mostly clear tonight, not as cool as lows will stay in the lower 50s. For Wednesday, we're mostly sunny and warmer with a high of 73. Mostly sunny and turning cooler again for Thursday. Highs will be in the mid to upper 60s. For Friday, we are partly cloudy with a high of 70 degrees. Partly cloudy with a slight chance of showers on Saturday. Highs will make it to 76. I'm WSBT 22 meteorologist Abby Wepler.

0: Hi, welcome to the Delilah Show. Who's this?
1: This is Debbie.
0: Debbie, can I help you tonight?
1: Yes, this is amazing to talk to you. I wanted to tell you about my family and how special they are to me. And, like, my husband adopted my oldest daughter 20 years ago. She's 21. And he's been just amazing to her. And the same day this year, my oldest daughter graduated from college, and my youngest one finished her first semester in college, and my husband got his real estate license all on the same day. And
0: all on the same day? That must have been some party.
1: It was like, oh, and my daughter got married 3 days after that. And I'm like, you're kidding. So it was like a really big deal. And just to see how much they put, you know, into everything, and I'm just like right there with them. And I just wanted to tell them that I love them and that I think they're trying so hard. And our family is just like a family that's close. And that means the whole world to me, is their love and being, you know, doing the right things. And it's just amazing to me. And I just want you to pick a song for them.
0: Well, let me find a song for your whole family. Again, thank you for calling.
1: Oh, thank you, Delilah.

0: keeping you company on a Talk About It Tuesday night as you drive home, maybe with the kids in the car. Maybe you're heading home from piano practice, from soccer games, from, I don't know, we had yesterday at soccer practice was picture day, and of course, Mom forgot. But we rectified that and got their little pictures ordered. I've got two that are playing in soccer that are 6 and 7 years old. One that's playing flag football. He's 10. One that's playing volleyball. She's 11. And one that's on the cheer team. Actually, three that are on the cheer team because the 7-year-old and the 11-year-old are on the junior cheer squad. So I've got like 50 loads of laundry a day. The long socks, the socks that go over the shin guards, the socks that go under the shin guards, the cheer uniforms, the t-shirts, the jerseys. It's like 50 loads of laundry a day. You think I'm so mellow at night? No. No, I'm exhausted from doing laundry. But I know you're doing laundry too, so I will be here for you all night long. You're listening to Delilah.
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0: I was just wondering if you could please play a song for me.
1: I certainly can, Alex. That's why I am here. That is what I do. I am the song expert.
0: Yes, that's perfect.
1: And who is the song going out to?
0: To my fiancé, Kyle. He's away right now.
1: Now, when you say he's away, is he away in the military? Is he away at school? Or is he just away?
0: He's in the Army.
1: Oh, okay.
0: Yep, he's in the Army. He's overseas.
1: You need to designate that, because usually when girls call and say their boyfriend is away, and then they don't end it with overseas or something.
0: No, it's nothing bad.
1: Not that, you know, we don't play dedications for the men and women who are away, because God knows I've made plenty of mistakes in my life that could have ended me up in the same position. So I'm not saying that with judgment. It's just always funny when somebody says he's away.
0: Oh, yeah. It's just we always listen to your show. We've been listening to your show for about the last 3 years now, and wait until he gets out of the military, so then we're going to get married.
1: Okay, let me try to get that on for you.
0: Thank you very much.
1: Thank you for listening.
0: Uh-huh.
1: Bye-bye.
0: Bye.

Each night we are here to talk to you, not to talk at you, not to bark at you, not to preach at you. We're not here to talk about issues or what you should or shouldn't do. We're here to talk about your heart, who you love and why you love them. We are here to play songs to encourage you all night long.

0: Good evening, David.
1: Hi, Delilah.
0: How can I help you tonight?
1: Well, I was just wondering if you could dedicate a song to the most beautiful woman in the world for me.
0: Go ahead. Tell me about this special lady.
1: Well, this special lady, we've been divorced and for 4 years, and God is bringing us back together.
0: Divorced for... How long were you married?
1: We were married for almost 16 years when the divorce was finalized.
0: And how did after 16 years, your life fall apart?
1: Well, it was actually a lot of things that we married... in our very, very early 20s. I was 20, almost 21 when we married, and there were a lot of pressures on our life, and I really wasn't a good husband in many ways. And, she left me because she felt she had to. And
0: she had to? Why? It wasn't a safe life for you?
1: Right. It wasn't a good place. And after she left, I spent 8 months of the first year going to counseling, and I changed, and it was a wonderful feeling. After 4 years of being apart from each other, I can tell you, after knowing this woman for 20 years, almost 21 years, I'm more in love today than I have ever been in my entire life with her. And, nobody compares to her in my life.
0: Well, let me find a song for you, too, and let me just say congratulations, congratulations, congratulations.
1: Thank you, Delilah.

0: Tonight's Delilah's Dilemma is from a young man named Tracy who says, I listen to your show every night. I hear you share great advice with people. Here's my story. I have an old high school crush that has recently come back into my life. She's telling me how much she has loved me, and she feels bad for not ever giving me a chance. Oh, I would love to be with her. But that means I would have to leave everything I have here and move 3 hours away. I would be leaving my young son, my friends, and a good job. On the other hand, I also feel deep inside that I'm only going to get hurt badly. But which side do I listen to? Please help me make some sense out of this. Thank you and God bless from Tracy. Tracy, I want you to listen carefully to my words coming up next. You're listening to Delilah.
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22: Skies will be mostly clear tonight, not as cool as lows will say in the lower 50s. For Wednesday, we're mostly sunny and warmer with a high of 73. Mostly sunny and turning cooler again for Thursday. Highs will be in the mid to upper 60s. For Friday, we are partly cloudy with a high of 70 degrees. Partly cloudy with a slight chance of showers on Saturday. Highs will make it to 76. I'm WSBT 22 meteorologist Abby Weffler.

Tonight's Delilah's Dilemma is from Tracy. Tracy, who has a good job, a lot of friends, and a young son, and is thinking about moving 3 hours away from all that to get involved with someone that he knows deep in his gut is going to hurt him. Tracy, there is a reason that you have those feelings in your gut. That is intuition. But even if you had butterflies and you felt like she would never hurt you, why would you ever, ever in a million years think of leaving your child for romance? When you're young and you don't have children and responsibilities, it's okay if you move halfway around the world to follow your heart. But the day that you and your ex decided to have a child, the day that child was conceived, not even born, but conceived, was the day that you should have made a commitment to be there for that child no matter what. No matter what. So if you have to leave your child because you're in the military, or if you have to leave because you are a truck driver and you have to be gone for days at a time in order to support your family, that's one thing. But you don't have to leave your baby. If you choose to leave because you are more concerned about your heart than your child's heart, then you're not a very good father. So listen to what your gut is telling you about getting hurt, but listen to what I am telling you about what your young son needs. He needs his father. Not every other weekend. He needs his father every day. He needs his father to come and see him, to play with him, to teach him how to throw a ball, to teach him how to go fishing, to teach him how to have integrity, to teach him how to put his needs aside sometimes in order to meet the needs of those that are dependent upon him. You need to be the kind of man your son can emulate. And that does not mean you need to run 3 hours away giving up your friends and a job and your baby to chase some girl that was leading you on in high school and is now probably leading you on again. Do what is right by your son, not what is right by how you feel.

0: smoothing off the rough edges of your Talk About It Tuesday, helping you to relax and unwind and look forward to the beautiful days ahead. I love autumn. I love fall. I love the colors and the leaves and the water and the way the sun shines in the morning. The kids are getting off to school and the sun is just coming up and there's fog in the valley. I drive through a long valley to get to their school and there's fog hugging the hills, and sometimes I can see a herd of elk or deer, and it's so stinking beautiful this time of year. Golden hour in the evening. Ah, takes my breath away. Thank you for being here with me tonight. I endeavor to take your breath away by playing your favorite love songs and sharing stories that will capture your imagination all night long. You're listening to Delilah.
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0: Jamie, thank you for calling the Delilah Show. What can I do for you tonight?
1: Oh my God, I can't believe I'm talking to you. I've been listening to you since I was a little girl.
0: And now you made it through.
1: 21 years later, yes.
0: What can I play for you?
1: Anything. I've been married for 2 years. He's my high school sweetheart, and I go to community college, and I have an 18-month-old daughter. She's beautiful. I love her to death, and I love my family. My husband is my hero. I grew up without a family. I was homeless from age 7 to 18 years old. And that's why I called my husband my hero, because him and his family brought me into their home and made me their family.
0: So were you in the foster care system? Where were you?
1: I was living in group home shelters all through my life. I'm adopted, so my adopted parents didn't want me anymore. But I'm totally fine that nobody wants communication with me. I'm having a wonderful life right now with my own family. But I have a miracle child. She's a blessing.
0: So you're a miracle.
1: Yes.
0: That you didn't become another statistic of somebody who is just unable to function.
1: Yes, I have a lot of disabilities. I have seizures, learning disabilities and stuff. But every day I wake up and think positive about my future and what I'm going to do to get through the day and stuff.
0: Wow. Yep, you're my favorite miracle of the night.
1: Oh, thank you. That's so great.
0: I'm going to put you on hold. I am going to get some information from you, and I am going to send you a little gift certificate just for being my favorite person of the night.
1: Are you serious?
0: I am serious.
1: Oh, my gosh. You gave me the courage every day to wake up and feel positive about myself and look forward to the future instead of dwelling on the past.
0: Okay, hold on so I can get some vital information from you.
1: Okay.

Many of you are missing someone tonight, right now. You're aching to hold someone in your arms, if only for a minute. I hope this show is like a bridge across that distance, keeping your hearts close together until you can be in one another's arms again.

0: Bob, welcome. This is Delilah. What can I do for you?
1: Well, I got a little story. It's actually about my girlfriend, but we're taking time apart. And it's been about 2 weeks, and I just wanted to hear a song that she really likes, and it kind of reminds me of her.
0: So whose idea was it to take some time apart?
1: It was her idea, and at first I wasn't for it, but it's nothing serious. It's just something, I guess, sometimes you need a time apart. But I've talked to her on occasion, and everything looks okay, but I'm just missing her like crazy.
0: How long had you been dating?
1: 2 years.
0: And she just said, I don't want to be around you for a while?
1: No, not that. It's just that something's happened, and we kind of figured maybe some time apart would be necessary.
0: Hmm.
1: You know, so I'm at the point where now I'm going crazy.

0: I've got a cup of tea here in the studio. My shoes are kicked off. The lights are turned down. And I want to hear from you. I want to know who you're thinking of, who has touched your heart, what things are going on in your life. Brian called wanting a song for his wonderful parents who have helped him to get his life back on track. Nick has a special song for a girl who is going through a divorce. Gary for his wife of 4 years and his best friend of 25 years. His bride's name is Carla. How about you? What's going on in your world? Call me, tell me, and I will find a song for you. You're listening to Delilah. I believe no child should have to suffer from hunger. 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
17: Skies will be mostly clear tonight, not as cool as lows will stay in the lower 50s. For Wednesday, we're mostly sunny and warmer with a high of 73. Mostly sunny and turning cooler again for Thursday. Highs will be in the mid to upper 60s. For Friday, we are partly cloudy with a high of 70 degrees. Partly cloudy with a slight chance of showers on Saturday. Highs will make it to 76. I'm WSBT 22 meteorologist Abby Wepler.

0: Hi, thank you for calling The Delilah Show. Who is this?
1: Hi, my name's Corey.
0: Hi, Corey. Who are you thinking of this evening?
1: I wanted to call and play a song for my fiancé. It's our two-year anniversary today.
0: What's your honey's name?
1: Brandon.
0: And what do you want to tell Brandon?
1: That I love him, and I'm just really excited that I got to meet him and everything. I can't even say enough about him. He's just great.
0: So what are one or two of the best qualities that Brandon has that you just cherish so much?
1: I guess one that he, you know, listens, and he, you know, we can talk about anything, and the fact that I don't have to worry about anything when I'm with him, because he, you know, just takes care of everything, I guess.
0: He's responsible, you can trust him?
1: Yes.
0: You feel at ease with him?
1: Of course, yes.
0: You can be yourself with him?
1: Oh, yeah, definitely do that, and it's great.
0: Let me find a good song for you, too.
1: Okay, I appreciate it. Thank you.

0: you're getting ready to call it a night, I appreciate the fact that you let me be a part of your night. 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

0: Kathy, hi. Thank you for calling. This is Delilah.
1: Hi, Delilah. How are you?
0: I'm wonderful. What can I do for you?
1: Well, first of all, I want to say how much I really enjoy your show.
0: Thank you.
1: And also, I think you're truly an angel for all the good you do for others.
0: Oh, trust me. Trust me, honey. Believe me when I tell you, I am no angel.
1: I bet you are.
0: Oh,
1: in God's eyes, I bet you are.
0: Oh no, I can say with confidence that I do not have the halo nor the wings. It's small horns, in fact, on my forehead at times.
1: Oh, come on. Also, Delilah, I wanted to for you to please play a song for my husband and I. We've been married for 32 years, and we've been blessed with two married children, you know, daughters, and we have two grandchildren. And I just wanted to hear a good song that expresses our love, and he's my soulmate, and we're truly happy together.
0: What's your hubby's name, Kat?
1: Terry.
0: 32 years. Good for you.
1: Thank you.
0: I'd say you must be the angel.
1: No way.
0: Which one of you is fussier?
1: Probably me.
0: Really?
1: Yeah.
0: So he's the one that's more patient?
1: Yeah. Definitely.
0: She says without hesitation, yes, yes, yes. All right. Well, little Miss Cranky, and I will play a special song for you and Terry. God bless you.
1: Thank you. God bless.

0: My name is John Tesher, plugged into Intelligence for Your Life. 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And have you heard about the hottest travel destination today? It's your own bedroom, I will explain. It turns out 43% of millennials are now admitting to using vacation days just to stay home and rest. I get this. 37% of all survey respondents say they've used paid vacation days not to travel, not to see family, but purely to catch up on sleep.
1: Intelligence for Your Life.
0: Coming up, and this will be a conversation starter for you, I'm going to share a new study that's telling us artificial intelligence is now reshaping the way we speak.

0: question for you. Are you starting to sound like ChatGPT? I caught myself with this recently, and you and I are not the only ones. Researchers from the Max Planck Institute for Human Development analyzed over 1 million pieces of content, and they found that since ChatGPT launched, people are increasingly starting to mimic the way ChatGPT talks, using more of its favorite words in real-life conversations. Words like delve and comprehend, realm, meticulous, and boast have seen a measurable spike in YouTube videos, podcasts, and everyday speech. Why? Well, according to Scientific American, we do tend to copy language from people we see as smart or authoritative. We also tend to pick up words and phrases used by the people we're around most. And the same is true when we interact with artificial intelligence on a regular basis. It's not the first time pop culture has changed how we speak. Think about how often we quote TV shows and movies, or repeat popular phrases from social media. But this is different. Researchers say it marks the first time machines are creating new language patterns, and we're the ones adopting them. Experts say if this trend continues, it could reshape not just how we speak, but how we think.
1: Intelligence for your life.

feelings that I feel for you. So maybe we can make a we of me and you. I'ma treat you right tonight, let's make it last forever. I promise you that no one else will ever treat you better. And if you don't believe me, please see I don't need no effort. All you gotta do is flip that switch before we bed up.

0: Are we getting enough sleep? It's time for us to answer a few questions. Number one, do you need an alarm to wake up every morning? On your days off, do you sleep an hour or more longer than you do on a normal work day? Do you ever nod off or feel like your eyes are heavy at inappropriate times, like at the movies, the bus or train, at church? Do you fall asleep on the couch watching TV at night? If you answered yes to three of those questions, you're not getting enough sleep, according to neurologist Dr. Nancy Cullop from the Emory University Sleep Center. Now, she says, if this is you, do this. Head to bed 5 minutes earlier each night than the night before. In a week's time, you'll be getting 30 minutes more sleep at night, and that should do the trick. If not, you may need to see a sleep specialist to rule out things like sleep apnea or talk to a psychologist about anxiety issues that may be keeping you awake.
1: Intelligence for your life.
0: 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Right now, just go to Tesh.com and see what your number is. Tesh.com.
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0: Alrighty, from our Intelligence for Your Pets files, dogs adore the humans in their lives, you. And they're happy to provide unconditional love and constant companionship, and they appreciate it when you show gratitude. But there are certain human behaviors that dogs don't like. Here we go. First is hugging. In the wild, when one dog places their paw on another's back, the canine version of a hug, it's a way of establishing dominance. Hugging can make your dog feel threatened or challenged. Dogs also hate being taken on walks where they don't have a chance to explore their surroundings so they can sniff every tree, fire hydrant, patch of grass, stranger in their path. It's like their sniffing is like reading a good book for them. The lack of first-hand knowledge stresses them out. So even if the weather is cold or rainy, give your dog the chance to sniff for a couple of minutes. He'll be happier and more relaxed when you get home. Another thing dogs apparently dislike is playing dress-up. Some dogs will tolerate getting stuffed into a sweater, but they don't really get that you think it's cute. And they know it's that they're being squeezed into something that smells weird, feels funny, and it makes it harder for them to move. It also obstructs their body language, like raising the hair on the back of their neck as a warning to other dogs. If you stuff your dog into a sweater, take a quick picture, watch them carefully. If they seem uncomfortable, please take it off.
1: IFYL. Intelligence for your life.
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4: Clear skies overnight with lows dipping into the upper 30s and low 40s. We'll have sunshine in upper 60s for Tuesday. I'm WSBT 22's Lynette Grant.

0: Boy, this is good news for me. The old adage is true. Now, with age comes wisdom. In fact, research in the journal Psychological Science is showing that adults in their 70s are much better at owning up to their mistakes and fixing them than people in their 20s and 30s. The researchers hooked up participants in both age groups to MRI machines. I love when they do this. They tested them on a series of facts and then went over any incorrect answers. And then study participants repeated the quiz. The result, the seniors ended up performing 57% better than the younger adults. And the electrical activity in their brains showed that older people paid more attention to their mistakes. They were better at mentally revising their wrong answers and storing the right ones. The researchers believe it's because experience and maturity makes older adults more patient and more interested in getting the facts right. Yay, us old people.
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0: This is the John Tesh Radio Show on Sunny 101.5 WNSN, South Bend. If you're looking for a good restaurant, here are some great tips from the Washington Post food critic Tom Sitsema. If you're looking at online reviews, he says, don't trust anything older than a year. This critic says restaurants are like live theater. The cast and the scripts, they're constantly changing. As for Yelp, he says you're often getting information from anonymous sources with no credentials. So what can you trust? He says, use the transportation test, and I've never seen this. I love it. Are there lots of in-state license plates in the parking lot? That means locals like it. Then step inside the restaurant, especially if the parking lot has a mixture of high-end cars and jalopies. That means everybody likes it. Think of a seafood shack. You'll see people there in three-piece suits and others in bathing suits. However, if the parking lot has buses, that means it could be a tourist trap and you'll probably be overcharged for a mediocre meal.

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0: John Tesh with you. Intelligence for your pets. You and your pets, actually, here and now. Your dog calms you down, right? Well, we now know you have the same effect on your pets. This is according to the University of Helsinki. They found that just 10 minutes of contact between pets and their humans helps reduce pain and anxiety levels in both humans and dogs. And simple activities like taking your dog for a walk or bringing them to the park brings on relaxation. The study found that the more dogs are engaged in activities, the less fearful they are. That's because their brains release endorphins that boost their mood and lower their stress levels.
1: Intelligence for your life.
0: And just ahead, I have the experts' take on first date conversations. It turns out that some of the most popular topics, like your favorite movies, will hurt your chances of a second date. I'll tell you what to talk about instead. Stand by.

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0: From our dating and relationship files, of course, one of the things people worry about most on a first date is what they're going to talk about. And according to Match.com, a date who talks too much about themselves or is negative, those are two of the biggest dating turnoffs. So here we go with the subjects relationship experts recommend. First, share a secret. A study in the Personality and Social Psychology Bulletin found that bringing up an embarrassing moment or coming clean about your fear of heights, for example, instantly prompts feelings of closeness because it makes you appear vulnerable and more approachable. Next, to double your chances of a second date, skip the chit-chat about your favorite movies and TV shows and talk about travel instead. Psychologist Dr. Richard Wiseman says, men and women have such different taste in movies that discussing them usually highlights their differences. But talking about great trips and potential bucket list vacations can help showcase what you have in common and make you seem attractive and adventurous.
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0: Okay, let's talk about our health, our career, and pretty much any important decision we're going to make this week. They're all related to the amount of sleep we got last night. First, experts say if you're sleep deprived, you're instantly more stressed. You know the feeling. In fact, a study from UC Berkeley found our anxiety level jumps 30% on average after just one night of no sleep. Researchers say this is because when your brain is desperate for rest, it perceives everything demanding your attention as a threat. Traffic, emails, meetings, even your boss, all of it. Threat. Also, you'll be more likely to make bad decisions. Because according to the Academy of Management Journal, poor quality sleep has a significant negative impact on the brain's prefrontal cortex. That is the area involved with planning and decision-making. It also keeps us clear-headed and focused. So a lack of sleep, it means fuzzy thinking and a shorter attention span. That's why tired brains tend to look for distractions to help keep them awake. So instead of focusing on the task at hand, you'll likely spend most of your day scrolling through social media just to keep your eyes open. There's good news. Neuroscientist Dr. Gene Duffy says most people can absolutely offset the negative effects of an occasional night of poor sleep by just taking a 20-minute nap or going for a brisk walk. You'll get more blood pumping to the brain.
1: Intelligence for your life.
0: If you want to dig deeper, go to Tesh.com, take my free sleep score. You answer a few questions about how you fall asleep and stay asleep, and it tells you the first thing to change. Tesh.com.
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0: Those of us who have been accused of being helicopter parents, guilty, we hover to ensure that our kids are protected and have everything they need to succeed in life, right? But now we know micromanaging a child who's already on the ball, motivated, actively focused on something, it can backfire and actually slow down their development. This comes from the Stanford Graduate School of Education. Lead researcher Jelena Obradovich says parents who are too hands-on can keep kids from learning to control their own behavior, their emotions, even their attention span. But when parents let kids take charge of an activity, like their science fair project, it lets kids practice self-regulation skills and build independence. For the study, elementary school kids sat with their parents doing various tasks. The result, when the kids were focused on a task and left to their own devices, they thrived, and they actually finished quickly. Bottom line, Dr. Obradovich says, it's absolutely okay for parents to help their kids, be supportive, even suggest a few ideas. But once the child is fully engaged and immersed in what they're doing, she recommends backing off parents, grandparents, letting them do their thing. That can boost a child's confidence, boost their independence, and it will make them ultimately more successful for life.
1: Tell us what you think. 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
0: If you want to dig deeper anytime, just go to Tesh.com, sign up for my free daily intelligence for your life email. 52,000 people already get it every morning, and I read every reply they send back. Tesh.com.
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7: Clear skies overnight with lows dipping into the upper 30s and low 40s. We'll have sunshine in upper 60s for Tuesday. I'm WSBT 22's Lynette Grant.

0: Welcome back to Intelligence for Your Life. John Tesh with you. And would you describe yourself as a competitive person? I would say I'm a competitive person. If so, you probably find yourself at the gym more often than your friends who are more laid back. Now, this is the conclusion of a new study by the University of Pennsylvania. They found that people who were really nice and encouraging of others were less likely to work out than people who were more cutthroat and competitive. And that was even when people were doing non-competitive activities like yoga or Pilates. Exercisers who focused on being better than their fellow gym goers or who were trying to beat their own personal best, they went to 90% more classes. So the researchers concluded people with a competitive streak in their personality are indeed more likely to exercise.
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3: Well, look at this. Here's a job that can never be replaced by AI. It's professional food taster, as somebody who evaluates food for specific characteristics and safety. According to food scientist Dr. Joanna Gambetta, food tasters are an essential part of coming up with the more than 1,400 different flavors for our junk food. For example, when food makers want to create a new flavor of potato chip, they begin by hiring a panel of food tasters to create a map of that flavor's various tastes and smells. Food tasters are also needed to make sure any flavors created in a lab will appeal to actual human taste buds and especially nasal passages. So how does one become a professional food taster? According to Indeed.com, the hiring agency, you'll need both a superior sense of taste and the communication skills of a food critic who can describe any food in extreme detail. If that sounds like you, you should try applying for part-time taste test positions offered by food manufacturing companies everywhere. You can find those on Indeed.com.

0: John Tush with you. I hold in my hand a simple prescription to beat stress. Are you ready? Watch TV. What? Yes. But you have to choose shows that either make you laugh or inspire you. If you're not laughing or inspired, it won't work. Researchers at the Max Planck Institute for Brain Sciences found that watching TV triggers something known as an empathetic response. Basically, when you see somebody else laughing, you feel happy. When you see somebody else being inspired, you feel inspired too, no matter if you're watching real people on a reality show or fictional characters. The fact is, their positive emotions spark the release of serotonin, and of course is the happiness hormone that boosts your mood and lowers stress. But the opposite happens when you watch a drama, whether it's a crime thriller or the news. In that case, scientists say our empathetic response is to experience the same stress we're seeing on screen. So there you go. You basically have a prescription now to watch more TV. The trick, however, choose shows that either make you laugh or inspire you.
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0: Coming up, you want to be more creative and productive? Take a break. Taking breaks throughout the day actually helps people get more done. But according to a study at Columbia University, it needs to be a special kind of break. I'll have the details. Stand by.

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0: It's a pretty simple piece of intel. You want to get more done? Just take more breaks. It works, according to recent Columbia University studies. But make sure those breaks are scheduled breaks, because when we know a break is coming, we feel more pressure to get things accomplished, so we buckle down and get focused, so we can move on to something new after that break. It all comes down to something called cognitive fixation. Cognitive fixation, because when we work for long periods without breaks, we tend to fixate on ideas that may not be working and repeatedly try to make them work. But when we know we have a mini deadline looming, we're more likely to come up with workable solutions. In the study, researchers gave participants tasks that involved problem solving and generating ideas. The result, those who had scheduled breaks were more focused and better at completing their tasks. They were also more innovative and imaginative. That's compared to those who were given breaks without warning and at random intervals. What's the best way to add scheduled breaks to your life? Here we go. Set a timer every 50 minutes and take a 10-minute break. Don't worry. Even if you're on a roll when the alarm goes off, stopping won't ruin your streak of good ideas. In fact, it's going to help. Because experts say allowing your brain to rest lets those ideas percolate in your subconscious and gives you a chance to fine-tune your thoughts when you get back to work.
1: Intelligence for your life.
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0: Are you having trouble staying awake and focusing when you need to, and struggling to fall asleep at night as well? You might want to switch up your light bulbs. Dr. Charles Seisler is chief of sleep and circadian disorders at Brigham and Women's Hospital. He's telling us certain light wavelengths interfere with our circadian rhythm. Of course, the internal clock that tells our bodies when to sleep, when to wake, when to eat. And that can trigger chronic sleep deprivation and raise our risk for heart disease and cancer. But other light wavelengths can help keep our sleep-wake cycle on track. So, when you want to stay awake and focused, Dr. Seisler recommends light bulbs that emit a lot of blue-white light, which interferes with production of the sleep hormone melatonin. So, for example, compact fluorescent bulbs, or those LEDs, or bulbs marketed specifically for wakefulness, like Lighting Sciences Awake and Alert Bulbs. And for bedrooms, or when you're winding down to sleep, try light bulbs with wavelengths at the yellow end of the spectrum, a color similar to a warm campfire or a sunset, which encourages relaxation and triggers melatonin production. So you think incandescent bulbs, warm, compact fluorescent lights, or a so-called sleep baby bulb. Those are very popular. They work for adults too, sleep baby bulb. There's also a line of smart light bulbs called Hue, H-U-E as in color. They can be connected to your wireless smart home system with pre-programmed settings for bedtime, like Savannah Sunset's warm reddish glow, and daytime alertness, like Arctic Aurora, which produces a cool turquoise blue light. If you want to go further, check out the website MeetHue, that's H-U-E.com, and LSGC.com. If you can't write those down right now, go to my Facebook page. We have them for you.
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0: All righty, get ready for the Botox report. While you're getting Botox for your wrinkles, now you may want to get a few jabs in your knees, too. A study in the American Journal of Sports Medicine looked at people who had a type of knee joint pain common in active people. The researchers found that when Botox was injected into a muscle that runs along the side of the hip down to the knee, 69% of patients felt better. This works by basically turning off one muscle to make another stronger, one in the glutes. And when the hip muscles come back online, both muscles were similar in strength rather than one being weak. The pain is common for runners and cyclists who overuse the muscle that runs from the hip down to the knee and underuse their glutes. If you don't want to resort to Botox, physical therapist David Reavy recommends working on exercise that builds your butt strength so you're not overly relying on your hip muscles.
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0: 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One thing to work on. Just go to Tesh.com, find out where you stand. 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
8: Clear skies overnight with lows dipping into the upper 30s and low 40s. We'll have sunshine in upper 60s for Tuesday. I'm WSBT 22's Lynette Grant.

0: All righty, if you listen to this show often, then you're familiar with the intelligence that says you will get dressed 10 times faster when you plan your outfit the night before, right? Well, registered dietitian Carrie Glassman says we should be doing the same thing with our meals, because the hemming and the hawing while you're standing in front of the fridge waiting for something to look appetizing is what leads us to overeat and or eat unhealthy foods. She says that may be one of the biggest things to wreck a diet, because if nothing looks good in that moment, you're going to grab a bag of chips, order takeout, or go through the drive-thru. But according to Carnegie Mellon University, if you plan your meals at night for the next day when you're not hungry, you're going to think more rationally rather than being influenced by a craving. I love this. It works. I'm going to try it. Bottom line is easy on this, too. We need to try to plan our meals the night before.
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0: 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Once and for all, let's just embrace this. Your liver is your body's MVP. It filters out toxins. It helps you burn fat and balance your blood sugar. It also helps sweep waste out of your system and helps you absorb nutrients. So, how can you help your liver? Well, first, get 20 minutes of moderate exercise or activity every day. That could be a swim in the pool or biking or brisk walking or playing pickleball, stuff like that. According to the journal Sports Medicine, moderate exercise activates a pathway that speeds up the breakdown of fat in your liver. Also, you can season more meals with parsley and cilantro. Those herbs contain essential oils that your liver uses to break down toxins. Again, cilantro and parsley. In fact, a study found that people who sprinkled 5 tablespoons of parsley and cilantro on their meals every day, they had significantly lower toxin levels in their bloodstream within a week. Your liver will thank you.

0: Boy, do I have some good news for you. John Tesh with you. Here's some intelligence for your body. A little chocolate a day can keep the neurologist away. So it's intel for your brain. Even better, right? This is according to a review of studies published in the journal Frontiers in Nutrition. It found that regularly snacking on cocoa-based treats can help protect the brain from cognitive decline. This is fantastic news. The benefits come from chocolate's antioxidants and iron, which increase blood flow to parts of the brain that are most affected by aging. If you start eating a little chocolate every day now, it's going to have a cumulative effect, improving vital thinking skills over time. It also has short-term advantages. Eating cocoa helped young, healthy adults perform better on tough cognitive tests almost immediately because it improves attention, working memory, and verbal skills. As we always say, dark chocolate has more antioxidants than milk chocolate, but milk chocolate does contain some.
1: Intelligence for your life. It's free, you know.
0: And coming up in a moment, your dog can't talk, but they can definitely read how you're feeling. Whether you're happy to see them or angry, they chewed your favorite shoes. Your dog knows. Your dog knows all. We'll share the latest research next.

0: sitting here in the studio with our family terrier, Leroy the dog. I got to be careful because he's listening. And if you've ever felt like your dog knows when you're happy or sad, experts say you're right, and there's brain scan evidence to prove this. A study published in the journal iScience used MRIs to scan the brains of dogs while they were shown images of human faces expressing different emotions: neutral, happy, angry, fearful, and sad. And the results were surprising. When dogs saw happy faces, two specific brain regions activated. One's involved in processing emotions and rewards and memory. The researchers say the ability to read human emotion has been honed over thousands of years that dogs have been living alongside man. So they've gotten really good at it. And their ability is unusual in the animal world. Even chimpanzees don't read human emotions as well as dogs do. But the researchers say we're not always as good at reading how our dogs are feeling. We have the same capacity to understand them. We just need to pay closer attention.
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0: Alrighty, we're digging into our sleep intelligence files, and I have two new sleep tips for when you're traveling, because it's notoriously hard to sleep when you're somewhere new, right? Sleep expert Dr. Michael Bruce, our buddy, says the stress of travel, cramped seats, and time zone changes wreak havoc on the amount of quality sleep we get away from home. So try these sleep hacks on your next trip. First, on the plane, if you can, get a window seat on the same side of the plane as the side of the bed you sleep on. Turns out leaning into the wall on that side is going to feel more natural. You'll be able to go to sleep. At your hotel, Dr. Bruce, our sleep expert, says it takes about 2 days to get used to the sounds, smells, and temperature of a new environment. He says sleeping on a different mattress than you're used to is like wearing new shoes for the first time. Your body has to get used to it. And this surprised me, but he says don't go for the room with the biggest mattress, because the bigger the bed, the more likely it is to sag and be soft. And adjust the room temperature to between 68 and 70 degrees. That's the temperature at which your body gets the most quality sleep, because it allows your core temperature to drop. Thank you, Dr. Bruce.
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0: So if you've ever told a lie on a first date, you got a lot of company. A new survey of 8,000 singles found that a whopping two-thirds have been dishonest on a first date. And researchers say the lies people tell usually boil down to whether you're a man or a woman. For example, women happen to be most likely to lie about their age. Researchers say the average woman will subtract 4 years off her actual age. That's the average. And then men are most likely to lie about their salary. The survey found that guys tend to add 20 to 25% to their income on average when a new date asks how much money they make. What else do we lie about on first dates? The most common lies men tell involve their previous relationships, including hiding the fact that they're still in one. And know this, 15% of women in this new survey admitted they've lied about their real name on a first date. And the good news here, if you can make it past date number one, people do become more honest. In fact, half of those who said they've lied on a first date admitted they've come clean by the third date.
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6: Clear skies overnight with lows dipping into the upper 30s and low 40s. We'll have sunshine in upper 60s for Tuesday. I'm WSBT 22's Lynette Grant.

0: 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Here we go with the Essential Oils Power Trio. 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Inhaling the scent of citrus has been proven to increase the brain chemical dopamine, instantly increasing alertness and lifting up your mood. Then, if you want to de-stress at the end of the day, get chamomile essential oil. When you breathe that in, it decreases blood pressure and anxiety. And then if you want to battle your food cravings, we've talked about this before, make sure you have some vanilla essential oil on hand. It cuts the urge to snack in half. Why? Because it increases serotonin to the brain, making you feel more satisfied and happy. And you don't have to eat the vanilla wafers.
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0: 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My friends, you have somebody you work with who's always bringing treats to the office, from donuts to homemade cookies, or maybe they have a bowl of candy on their desk. Why do they do it? Psychologist Sabrina Gregerson studies food and human relationships at the University of Kansas. She tells us it's simply a way to bond. The givers want to be liked. Dr. Gregerson says from the beginning of time, sharing food has been about building trust. You're priming people to feel more securely attached to you. And throughout history, peace treaties have often been accompanied by offers of food and drink. And at work, food is used to diffuse tension or win people over. Sharing food also increases activity in the part of the brain responsible for selfless actions. So it makes us feel like we're all on the same team. It makes us want to be nicer to the people we share food with. And in a work situation, that makes people more cooperative and productive.

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0: Variety of the 80s, 90s, and today's on Sunny 101.5. Good morning. How are you? Happy Wednesday. It's the McGills in the Morning and the Sunny Morning Show with Mark and Julie Sunshine today. Just another picture-perfect fall day, the high of 75 this afternoon.
1: You know what it is?
0: What is it, Julie?
1: It's a beautiful day.
0: It is a beautiful day. You know what? We are not... I've made a corporate decision, a family corporate decision.
1: Oh, these always scare me.
0: Yeah, they should. We have not in the past been an advent calendar kind of family.
1: No, we really haven't.
0: I think this is the year that we become an advent calendar type of family.
1: Can I put in a request?
0: Sure.
1: I would like one of those advent calendars that's full of shots, like every day.
0: Of course you would.
1: You open it and you get a little tiny wine or something.
0: That would make being married to me a little bit easier. Mm-hmm. Nestle Toll House is marking the holidays with its first ever advent calendar in the brand's 88-year history. The house-shaped calendar includes 12 baking products, mixing familiar favorites with two new seasonal releases, Snowflake Morsels and Snowflake Cookie Dough. Behind the other doors, you'll find more treats, including the brands Santa's Cookie Dough and Holiday Chocolate Chip Cookie Dough.
1: So these are like chocolate chips that are flavored like?
0: I think they're, it sounds like it's cookie dough, like it's Nestle Toll House Cookie Dough. So I'm a little less excited for it than I was when I saw the headline.
1: Yeah, because I feel like it needs to be in the refrigerator.
0: Yeah.
1: Okay.
0: Well, maybe. That's a good point, too. It drops November 6th, and it's only available at the Toll House website. So then other people have come up with other actual advent calendars. So if we're going to become an advent calendar family, here are some of our choices, okay?
1: Mm-hmm.
0: 12 days of pickles.
1: Ooh.
0: Pickle snacks.
1: Ooh.
0: Pickle sweets. Pickle seasonings. And pickle sauces.
1: I feel like that'll just be mine.
0: Sounds delicious. This might be yours.
1: Okay.
0: The 12 days of beer.
1: Oh, I'm down.
0: let's see. They have a 24 days of international snacks.
1: Oh, see, that's right up your alley. Is it?
0: Not so much.
1: Is it? What kind of snacks?
0: Pickle sticks.
1: Oh.
0: Fiery chickpeas.
1: Oh.
0: And smoky pretzel pops.
1: Oh, you might like the pretzels.
0: Cheesemiss. 12 days of actual Wisconsin cheese. Not bad.
1: Yeah, I'm wondering how do they do this? It's got to be in the refrigerator,
0: maybe.
1: Right?
0: 12 days of bacon.
1: Oh.
0: Yeah, I guess you don't have to really display the calendar. You just have to be able to get the calendar and bring it out and like open up the little window.
1: Part of the fun is like looking at it every day and waiting for your next day and hanging it on the wall.
0: For the 12 days of bacon calendar, they say that day one through six are different types of bacon. Day six through 11, bacon jam.
1: Hmm.
0: Day 11, bacon toothpaste.
1: Okay, so here... Wait, what?
0: Day 12, your cardiologist.
1: Bacon toothpaste.
0: Yeah. Oh, I've seen that before.
1: Yuck.
0: Yeah.
1: So if we had a bacon advent calendar next to a cheese advent calendar, then we get a cracker advent calendar, we'd have a whole charcuterie of advents.
0: I like the way you think.
1: Thanks. All right.
0: I like the way you think.
1: And then I don't have to cook.
0: They have the pickle multiverse, 24 days of pickles, pickle popcorn, pickle cotton candy, pickle Oreos, pickle hot chocolate, pickle gum, and a pickle-flavored pickle.
1: What will they think of next?
0: I it may be because I'm not a big pickle guy, but I don't understand the whole pickle craze. I really don't. Mm. They have a pasta advent calendar, 24 days of pasta. Hot dog advent calendar.
1: A hot dog's a hot dog.
0: 24, like I said, they say door number one's got ketchup, door two, mustard.
1: Oh, so you've
0: tiny hot dogs.
1: I don't understand. That's you have to wait to get all the ingredients to have a hot dog? Nah.
0: 24 days.
1: Too much work.
0: 24 days of pizza.
1: Mm.
0: Advent calendar. They've got a banana advent calendar.
1: By the time you get to the end, they're all brown and mushy.
0: And foods that should never be candy.
1: Mm.
0: Advent calendar. They have candied pickle.
1: Yep.
0: Candy gravy.
1: Ooh.
0: Candy scrambled egg.
1: Oh, no.
0: And candy tuna melt. Then they've got a Thanksgiving dinner one entirely in hard candy form.
1: Interesting.
0: We'll keep looking, but I do believe we need to be an advent calendar kind of family.
1: I may just stick with the Mickey Mouse, you know, just your regular old Mickey Mouse calendar.
0: You're not going to believe what this groom said on the altar.
1: Am I going to be disgusted?
0: Over the weekend. No, but his bride was.
1: Uh-oh.
0: Details coming up on the Sunny Morning Show.
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16: Mostly sunny skies will take us through the rest of today with a high of 70. We are mostly clear tonight with a low of 53. I'm WSBT 22 meteorologist Abby Wepler.

0: 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Good morning. It's the McGills in the Morning, the Sunny Morning Show with Mark and Julie on your Wednesday. Sunshine, 75 for a high today. Woman from Australia is going viral for sharing a clip from her wedding ceremony where her groom apparently forgot her name and accidentally called her by her sister's name.
1: Oh, I could see nerves getting to you and forgetting a name or, you know, stumbling, but you don't say somebody else's name.
0: In the video, she immediately corrects him, but they laugh it off. But in the caption, she says, still not over being called my sister's name at the altar. Now.
1: Was the sister standing behind her?
0: Her sister was the maid of honor.
1: Okay.
0: But it obviously did bring up questions.
1: Correct.
0: With why.
1: Mm-hmm.
0: Right? Why,
1: would you say that?
0: The rest of the story doesn't, we don't really get the groom side of
1: it. Okay. But let's hear the other side.
0: So for what it's worth, they say the bride's name is Emma.
1: Mm-hmm.
0: Her sister's name is Emily.
1: Oh, come on, parents.
0: Still a strange mistake, but people in the comments are saying things like, who names their daughters Emma and Emily?
1: Correct. That is my response.
0: In
1: who does that?
0: Follow-up video, Emma notes that they moved pretty quickly. They decided to get married after she got pregnant, even though at the time of the wedding, they'd only known each other for 10 weeks. Hmm. She also notes that the wedding actually happened a few years ago.
1: And they're still married.
0: She's also defending the guy, saying that the nerves were intense at the time. And if she would have held it against him, then she would have missed out on the best day ever. In a caption, she added, if it was a random name, I would have questions. My sister is my best friend. I have no concerns.
1: Yeah. Have you ever done that accidentally where you're looking at someone?
0: Called you by your sister's name?
1: No.

0: because I don't remember anybody's name.
1: Oh,
0: and when you
1: well.
0: Call, when you call people buddy, chief, pal, skipper, you know,
1: shame on you.
0: What's up, sport? It doesn't matter who you're talking to.
1: Well, I have done that accidentally. It's that's the wrong name. So,
0: texter Emily says, during the vows, my husband confidently said, "I, Brandon, take Emily," then paused and whispered and said, "Oh, I'm sorry, Sarah." Nobody knew who Emily was. He swore he did not know an Emily. Megan says, "I promised, I vow to love you, support you, and only bring up your embarrassing college haircut when it's absolutely necessary." The groom immediately whispered, "You promised you'd never mention that." Right when the officiant asked if anybody had objections, Derek's ex-girlfriend stood up and said, "I actually have a PowerPoint."
1: Oh, wow. Who invited her?
0: Texter Ashley says the ring slipped out of her fiance's hand, bounced off the altar, rolled down the aisle, and went into a vent.
1: Oh, no.
0: The entire wedding party had to search for the ring while the guest watched in silence.
1: Well, we had an objection at our wedding.
0: Yeah, it was your father, which I knew that was going to happen.
1: He's so funny.
0: Let's see. Lauren says, I put the ring on my husband's finger and realized afterwards that it was actually my maid of honor's ring. Nobody can figure out how it got in the ring box and how she didn't know she was not wearing her ring.
1: Whoa. That's bizarre.
0: Becky says, right before the vows, my fiance's phone rang. He checked it, turned pale, and said, "I'm sorry, my mom says the cake is melting. We need to hurry up."
1: Priorities.
0: Oh, my gosh. During his vows, Nathan Sully said, "And I promised to be a good stepdad, too," and looked at the bride. She whispered, "Nathan, we don't have any kids."
1: Oh, no.
0: He whispered back, "I know, I was trying to make the vows emotional."
1: What? You might want to reconsider. Wow.
0: This is unbelievable, the stuff that, like, we...
1: Like, this is your wedding. Get it together.
0: We go to a lot of weddings.
1: Mm-hmm.
0: We've never had anything fun like this happen.
1: No.
0: Maybe we need to be the one to do something.
1: No, not us. We don't want to be those guys.
0: And during the ceremony, the groom's grandmother shouted from the front row, "Don't marry him. He still owes me $400.
1: Oh, my goodness. And also, who invited her?
0: Wedding mishaps at the altar. All right, yesterday was National Taco Day.
1: How did I miss this?
0: I know. Some interesting taco facts
1: and
0: some just totally yet actual tacos you can get.
1: Oh, this is going to gross me out, isn't it?
0: Finish your breakfast now.
1: Okay.
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1: Good morning, I'm Jim Irizarry. Here's today's top trending stories on Sunny 101.5. Marshall County Commissioners voted 2-1 on Tuesday to place bags over six Flock cameras the county controls and pause the cameras' contract. The vote followed a Marshall County Council decision to defund the six Flock cameras for the 2027 year, along with a shift in opinion among residents. The six Flock cameras affected by the vote do not include cameras located in Bremen or Plymouth, as both cities have separate contracts with Flock. The push to spend up to $300,000 on Flock safety cameras in Michigan City is dead. All four council members who sponsored the ordinance withdrew it after hearing pushback from the community Tuesday. The measure would have used the city's rainy day fund for limited use of the Flock system by Michigan City Police. Residents of a Benton Township neighborhood were evacuated late Tuesday afternoon as a result of a gas leak. The Benton Township Police Department says the evacuation was in the area of Colfax Avenue and Elvern Street. It took almost 6 hours before residents were given the all clear. The White Sox get their first chance this afternoon to close out the Cleveland Guardians and advance the American League Championship Series. Up 2-0 in the best-of-five division series, Chicago hasn't clinched a postseason series at home since 1906. First pitch is set for 4 p.m. at Wright Field on TBS. Both teams will start openers for Game 3. The Tampa Bay Rays could join the White Sox in the ALCS if they beat the New York Yankees tonight starting at 8 p.m. in the Bronx. Tampa Bay leads that series 2-0. Last night, the Los Angeles Dodgers took a 2-1 NLDS series lead against Atlanta after beating the Braves 3-1. Game 4 is tonight at 6 p.m. The San Diego Padres were able to stay alive last night against Milwaukee, beating the Brewers 4-3. Milwaukee still leads their National League Division Series 2-1. Game 4 is tonight at 10 p.m. Stay up to date on all things trending with our daily on-demand podcast at sunny1015.com.
2: A pleasant day in store with blue skies and highs in the low 70s. A few clouds at times tonight, otherwise quiet, lows low 50s. I'm WSBT 22 meteorologist Jessica Burns.
0: 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And we play an upbeat variety of the 80s, 90s, and today.

0: The best variety of the 80s, 90s, and today's on Sunny 101.5. Good morning. How are you? Happy Wednesday. It's the McGills in the Morning of the Sunny Morning Show with Mark and Julie. Hope you have a great day. Thanks a lot for listening in today. Man, this weather.
1: We couldn't ask for anything better.
0: Man, we could not ask for anything better. Sunshine.
1: That's what I said.
0: Oh, that's what I said. Sunshine today, just gorgeous. 75 for a high. Yesterday was National Taco Day.
1: Taco Tuesday.
0: Here are some taco-related stats. 2% of Americans have never eaten a taco.
1: Well, only 2%.
0: Doesn't matter. It should be
1: 100%.
0: Yeah.
1: Yeah.
0: By the way, here's a little tip, right? If you have a friend who's in that 2% who has never eaten a taco, you need better friends.
1: Yeah, right. No
0: kidding.
1: Plain
0: and simple. 90% of U.S. adults like to eat tacos. 83% say they eat Mexican food at least once a month.
1: A month? I was going to say a week.
0: 17%, Julie, say they eat it weekly.
1: Mm-hmm.
0: 71% of us prefer tacos over burritos.
1: Hmm.
0: 53% of Americans prefer soft taco shells. 47% prefer hard taco shells. The average hard taco fan eats 7.3 tacos a month.
1: Nah.
0: They're more likely to enjoy spicy food, more likely to be a dog person, and more likely to say that they're an extrovert.
1: So they only eat 7 tacos a month?
0: A month.
1: I was going to say in a sitting, but okay. All right.
0: My wife, ladies and gentlemen,
1: I like tacos.
0: The average soft taco fan eats 6.9 tacos a month. It's more likely to be a cat person, more likely to be a night owl, and more likely to be in a relationship. Arizona residents eat the most tacos in one sitting. 10% of state residents surveyed claiming they eat 6 or more tacos in a meal.
1: Well, maybe I need to move to Arizona.
0: Maybe. 47 out of 50 states choose cheese as their favorite taco topping.
1: Mm-hmm.
0: Onions were found to be America's least favorite taco topping. When asked for one topping that can ruin a taco, cilantro was the most popular answer.
1: Oh, I love cilantro on a taco.
0: I
1: know you don't like it.
0: And why not?
1: Because, I don't know, you tell me.
0: It reminds me of a stink bug.
1: Okay, that's what I was going to say, but I wasn't sure.
0: I never really had an opinion on cilantro before.
1: But if you smash a stink bug,
0: it smells like cilantro.
1: Yeah.
0: Yeah. Now, you put some stink bugs in a taco, that might not be bad. black olive second.
1: Oh.
0: Here are some actual...
1: Maybe I'm just not a picky eater. All those things sound good to me.
0: Yeah, I am. How about this? How about the scorpion tacos?
1: No. That's where I draw the line.
0: How about grasshopper tacos?
1: Mm-mm.
0: These are actual tacos somewhere in the world. Octopus tacos?
1: Is there a reason why you have to put these things on your taco? Because you don't have other toppings? Or
0: like, if somebody were to feed me an octopus taco...
1: You would be livid.
0: I would be up in arms.
1: Why am I laughing? It's not funny. Move on.
0: Alligator tacos, rattlesnake tacos, venison, beef tongue tacos, pig snout, mac and cheese pizza, breakfast cereal tacos. Here we go. Ice cream tacos. By the way, like for the breakfast cereal, it doesn't say... Like, if they also have beef, like, is it beef and Fruit Loops?
1: Ew.
0: Is it chicken and Captain Crunch? You know what I mean? Or is it just, like...
1: So, is, like, ice cream tacos, is that a Choco Taco, right?
0: That's correct.
1: Right. So, yes, I'm down with that.
0: Lobster tacos, peanut butter and jelly.
1: Mm.
0: Frog leg tacos.
1: Pass.
0: Duck tongue tacos.
1: What? Come on.
0: What?
1: Duck tongue.
0: Duck tongue. Chicken feet tacos.
1: Ducks don't have tongues. Do ducks have tongues? Yeah, I guess they do.
0: Do you know what it sounds like when a duck quacks on a duck? Quack, quack. Quack, quack.
1: You're showing my ignorance this morning.
0: Where's my tongue? Quack, quack.
1: Somebody tell me, do ducks have tongues?
0: Like they have to, right?
1: I guess.
0: Hold on. No, I cannot believe.
1: I don't know that
0: If anybody were to ever search my, like, look at my
1: your search history?
0: Like, when I die, someone's got to clear my search history. And not because I'm looking at inappropriate things. It's because I'm looking up the questions like, do ducks have tongues?
1: That's so funny because I can't, I mean, you see their beak, but you never see, I guess, like it's a Canadian
0: actually,
1: goose?
0: Actually, it comes up on a question.
1: Yeah, like Let's a Canadian see. Goose, I do think they...
0: Yes, ducks do have tongues. But they look and work differently from human tongues.
1: Well, I would hope so.
0: Yep.
1: Okay. So, can you imagine how many tongues it takes to fill up a taco? Okay, never mind. Let's move on.
0: Man, if somebody served me a duck tongue taco, I'd be up in arms.
1: Mark. Oh, I feel like I need to apologize.
0: We're just going to move on.
1: Yeah, let's do that.
0: This is the Sunday Morning Show.
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1: Morning. It's the McGills in the Morning and the Sunny Morning Show with Mark and Julie on your Wednesday morning sunshine. 75 for a high today.
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1: Olivia Dean's breakout success is now bumping up against Bill Withers' legacy. Maddie Music Group, which oversees Withers' iconic catalog, sued in federal court in California on Thursday, claiming, "I've seen it." The closing track of Dean's album, The Art of Loving, lifts the melody of Withers' classic, Just the Two of Us, in large and significant part. A musicologist hired by the company allegedly found, quote, substantial similarities between the two tracks that could not be coincidence. The suit targets Capitol Records, Universal Music Group, Sony Publishing, and Cobalt Music, but not Dean, the Grammy's reigning Best New Artist. It says the companies were warned of copyright infringement back in August, but continued distributing and profiting from the track. None of the defendants, nor Dean, or the Withers estate, have publicly commented.
2: Thanks to Rihanna, frumpy maternity styles are so yesterday. Anne Hathaway is showing off her baby bump while promoting movies, and now Ciara is very publicly embracing the trend as well. The Goody singer took to the catwalk during Paris Fashion Week, and one of the outfits included purple leggings and a matching crop top featuring hot pink racing stripes.
1: Which is amazing. I'm wearing that exact outfit right now. That's so weird.
2: It's a good thing we're on the radio.
1: So weird.
2: As well as a wide black belt slung low on her hips and a beige trench coat and embellished black ball cap. Vogue and Ciara took to social media with the joint post highlighting the fits, and the comments were overwhelmingly positive.
1: Paul Rudd revealed to Variety at the New York Film Festival premiere of a statement that he has stopped bringing his phone onto movie sets. "I don't go to sets with a phone. I haven't done that for a while now. It's important to put it down," he said, calling phones horrible things and admitting he's addicted to it like everybody else. It may have helped that director Tom McCarthy apparently enforced a strict no-phones policy while making the film. Rudd said the rule encouraged the cast to spend more time talking and connecting between scenes. "We don't look at each other or talk to each other quite the same way since cell phones became ever-present," he said. Without them, Rudd felt the set returned to a time when people sat around and spoke to one another.
2: What a novel idea.
1: Absolutely.
2: Taylor Swift helped Dakota Johnson celebrate her 37th birthday at a star-studded Saturday Night Live after-party in New York City on Saturday night. After she crashed Johnson's monologue, a source confirmed to Page Six that Taylor came to the after-party, reportedly held at the French restaurant La Avenue at Saks. The pop star reportedly stayed for about an hour and enjoyed French fries as guests gathered for Johnson's birthday celebration. Earlier in the evening, Johnson jokingly called Swift her therapist, prompting the singer to quip, "I am not your therapist, actually. You just show up at my house once a week with an empty bottle of wine and ask me if I want some."
1: Reality shows like to shake things up every once in a while, so viewers don't lose interest. With that in mind, the producers of The Bachelor are going to try something they haven't done in years, looking for a bachelor who's actually looking for love. Yes, we all get the irony. The source says, quote, "They want somebody who's serious about looking for love and not just in it to be an influencer." There's no word if that'll also apply to the women. The source says that the next bachelor could be Dr. Mike Barshofsky, who was named Sexiest Doctor Alive by People Magazine in 2015. He also gives online medical advice and has millions of social media followers.
2: Taylor Swift's Patient Zero debuted at number one on the Billboard Hot 100, becoming her 16th career chart topper, seemingly ending Ella Langley's record 24-week reign with Choosin' Texas. The song is Swift's 10th number one debut on the chart, tying Drake for the most ever. Three other new tracks from The Life of a Showgirl, The Encore, also debuted in the top five. Swift now trails only The Beatles and Mariah Carey for the most Hot 100 number ones. Patient Zero also gives Swift 50 total weeks atop the 100 Hot 100, making her just the sixth artist to reach that milestone.
1: And finally, the Country Music Association announced an upcoming two-hour tribute special in honor of Dolly Parton. It's called I Will Always Love You, a celebration of Dolly Parton. The lineup is stacked, especially if you're a country music fan. There will be performances from Ashley McBride, Brad Paisley, Carly Pearce, Carrie Underwood, Darius Rucker, Ella Langley, Kelsey Ballerini, Kristen Bell, Kristen Chenoweth, Lady A, Lainey Wilson, Lucas Nelson, Reba, Vince Gill, Zach Brown, and more. Amy Grant, And Kimberly Williams-Paisley will also appear as special guests. At a Belmont University student ensemble will perform to recognize the school's ongoing Dolly U program. It'll air live from Belmont University in Nashville on Wednesday the 21st on ABC and Disney+. All the proceeds from the event will go to Dolly's Imagination Library. This is the Sunny Morning Show.
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1: Sunny, good morning.
2: Hey, how's it going?
1: Good, buddy. Who's this?
2: This is Birdman.
1: It's got Birdman. How are you, man?
2: I'm doing pretty good. How are you?
1: I'm doing good, bud. It's Wednesday. The sun is shining, and we are okay. Here's the deal, Birdman. All right, I'm gonna need you to help me out here. We're at guest number 24.
2: All right.
1: You're the 24th guest in this jackpot. Let's just close this thing out right here, okay?
2: Yeah, that sounds good.
1: What's your guess?
2: All right, we're gonna go 263.75.
1: 263.75. Birdman, you know how to follow directions.
0: Your guess is correct.
2: Nice.
1: Dude, I said I needed a winner. Follow directions. Birdman, is it 263.75?
2: Nice, dude.
1: Cold hard cash, baby. Lunch is on you.
2: Sounds good.
1: All right, man. Hang on. Congratulations. Way to go.
2: Thank you.
1: Another jackpot coming soon. Hang on, buddy. Hang on.
2: All right.
0: Keep track of all the guesses and win the jackpot. We play Super High Low every weekday morning 3 times between 6 and 9 and again before noon. 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
3: Good morning, I'm Jimmy Rosari. 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St. Joseph County Commissioners approved the sale of Portage Manor to St. Thomas More Academy on Tuesday. The academy bought the property for just under $500,000. The purchase will unite the school's campus under one roof. There are just over 300 students enrolled at St. Thomas More Academy. The head of the school said the move will increase enrollment and allow the school to hire more staff. Hyperscale Data said it will temporarily restart cryptocurrency mining at its Dowagiac facility today. Bitcoin mining operations at the facility ended on September 1st. The restart is required for court-ordered sound testing connected to a lawsuit brought on by neighbors. The company said the testing should last no more than 24 hours, but that more testing might be required. The Niles Police Department is investigating an attempted sexual assault reported Sunday night near 9th and Decker Streets. Police say an 18-year-old woman was attacked while walking alone, fought back, and screamed, prompting a bystander to intervene. A 28-year-old man was later arrested by South Bend Police on an unrelated warrant. The charges in the Niles case are pending. Dylan Larkin scored in his first game since asking for a trade, helping the Detroit Red Wings to a 5-3 win over the Ottawa Senators. He also set up a goal early in the second. Alex DeBrincat scored twice. Justin Falk and Victor Arvidsson also added goals for Detroit. John Gibson made 22 saves. Sam Renzel and rookie Anton Frondell scored 2 minutes apart in the second period. The Chicago Blackhawks held on in their home opener for their first win of the season, 4-2 over the St. Louis Blues. Patrick Kane played in his first home game with the Blackhawks since signing a 2-year, $16 million contract in July. Stay up to date on all things trending with our daily on-demand podcast at sunny1015.com.
4: A pleasant day in store with blue skies and highs in the low 70s. A few clouds at times tonight, otherwise quiet, lows low 50s. I'm WSBT 22 meteorologist Jessica Burns.
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0: The best variety of the 80s, 90s, and today's on Sunny 101.5. Good morning. How are you? It's the McGills in the morning and the Sunny Morning Show with Mark and Julie on your Wednesday morning. Thanks a lot for listening in today. Of course, Halloween is coming up. Dressing up in fun costumes, watching scary movies, and of course, trick-or-treating are all essential parts of spooky season. But they say it's not complete without a visit to a haunted house. They say you can find one in just about every city or community, but some are much more frightful than others. If you're looking for a truly terrifying time, USA Today has rounded up the best haunted houses and attractions in the country. There are a couple within driving distance from here.
1: Oh.
0: Now, we don't go. Like, are you a fan of haunted houses?
1: They don't really scare me. So, nah, not. I mean, yeah, I would go, but.
0: Like, I think it's because I raised daughters.
1: You're not scared by anything?
0: So I've been scared enough. Uh-huh. I've had enough horror in my life that I don't need to be, you know, having some dude jumping out at me.
1: And that's the thing, right? I think it's, they can startle me, but they don't really scare me, if that makes sense.
0: And also, I've been kind of scarred because when I was in high school, the football team, we all went through a haunted house.
1: Mm-hmm.
0: And it turns out, like, one of the girls' dads ran the haunted house. And so they the girls from school were like hiding in the haunted house and they were videotaping all of us going through. And like the principal was in on it. Then we had like a whole, it was so funny. It was like after that happened, we had like an all school assembly or something.
1: And watched all the boys scream
0: and,
1: like
0: and,
1: girls.
0: And the video, they played the video of all of us big, tough, macho football players screaming like little girls, mm-hmm. you know, little school girls. So yeah, I think that could be why. The Cutting Edge Haunted House in Fort Worth, Texas, a massive multi-level haunt inside a century-old abandoned meatpacking plant is number one. The number one haunted house in the U.S. Bennett's Curse Haunted House in Dundalk, Maryland, a high-production indoor haunt featuring enormous monsters, detailed sets, 3D effects, and multiple themed environments packed into one continuous experience. I just don't...
1: Yeah, that doesn't sound scary to me. I mean, it sounds interesting.
0: How about this one? Montgomery, Illinois. You can drive to that one. It's called Massacre Haunted House. Why would you go to that?
1: I don't know.
0: Why would you go to that? Netherworld Haunted House in Stone Mountain, Georgia. Sir Henry's Haunted Trail in Plant City, Florida. An immersive outdoor haunted trail that blends theatrical storytelling, elaborate scenery, live actors, and multiple horror-themed trails.
1: That would be something I would do if I lived there, probably, as an interesting thing to do.
0: See, like, I wouldn't walk at night through a trail, like, in July. No, like, seriously, right? You know me. I'm not, I mean, yeah. why would you... Like,
1: I grew up in the country, so walking at night in the dark doesn't scare me, yeah.
0: You Michigan girls.
1: We're tough.
0: Yeah. See, another one. In Philadelphia, they've got something called Halloween Nights at Eastern State Penitentiary.
1: Ooh.
0: A real abandoned prison.
1: See, now, things like... That could be paranormal, maybe.
0: No.
1: That might do it for me. I don't know. That could be scary.
0: I thought I saw around here something that one of the car washes.
1: What?
0: Is having a maybe drive and shine. Somebody's having a haunted car wash, which sounds terrifying to me. Because I got to be honest with you.
1: You don't like the car wash anyway?
0: Going through the car wash with those monkeys dancing at the end. That freaks me out enough.
1: Yeah.
0: Those dancing monkeys. I know they're supposed to calm kids down, but they freak out adults. Yeah, I thought I saw, hold on, haunted car wash. Again, here's another one of my Google searches that will need to be...
1: Right next to Do Ducks Have Tongues?
0: Exactly. Haunted Car Wash, Indiana. I think there's one in Fishers.
1: Okay, not too bad. Couple hours.
0: I thought I saw that they were going to do a haunted car wash here. And I don't think I'll be going to that.
1: So, I mean, other than people having... Like backyard ones, there's only a few around here.
0: Haunted car wash featuring Niles Scream Park. So yes, they're going to have the Niles Scream Park people go through the Drive and Shine car wash in Niles and scare you when you're trapped in a car.
1: See, now that would make me feel safe. Like, you can't touch me.
0: With those dancing monkeys. Yeah, I'm not going. Sorry. Again, I raised daughters. I've been scared enough in my life. This is the Sunny Morning Show.
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2: Hi.
1: Hi, who's this?
2: Jody.
1: What's going on? Happy Wednesday. How are you?
2: Good, how are you?
1: I'm doing well. Here we go. Brand new jackpot. We've got a gas card for you today. Let's start this off. You know what? Here's the thing, and I think it's going to happen one day. I really do. We have never, ever had the first guess in a brand new jackpot ever hit it. Today may be the day. What's your guess for the gas card?
2: $200.
1: $200 even. This is unbelievable. We've never had somebody on the first guess ever get it. And we still don't.
0: Your guess is too low.
1: Too low.
2: Okay.
1: All right. Write that down.
2: Yep,
1: good starting point. Have a great day.
2: Bye.
1: See you. Bye.
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9: And good morning. It's the McGills in the Morning and the Sunny Morning Show for your Wednesday morning. 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
10: On Friday morning, a bystander rushed into a Massachusetts lake and rescued an elderly couple after their car went down a boat ramp and into the water. By the time police and firefighters reached Chabaco Lake in Hamilton, the Good Samaritan had already pulled the occupants, both in their 80s, to safety. Emergency medical crews treated the couple at the scene, but neither needed to be hospitalized, and they were able to leave with a family member. The vehicle continued drifting farther into the lake after the rescue and was later recovered with the help from a local dive team. Officials thanked everyone involved in the response, and police are still investigating how the car ended up in the water in the first place. Authorities have not identified the person who rescued the couple, but the bystanders' quick actions ensured the frightening incident ended with the elderly couple safely back on shore.
9: Again, one of those things where you would just, right, you hope that adrenaline takes over.
10: And you see it happening and probably
9: And I think it would. I think that your initial reaction would be jump in that water and save those people.
10: And think later on about what kind of danger you put yourself in, but it's got to be a surreal feeling to see that happening. So,
9: complete strangers, good people
10: doing good things.
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1: Good morning, I'm Jim Irizarry. Here's today's top trending stories on Sunny 101.5. A national coalition of AI companies, labor unions, and investors is launching a campaign in Indiana calling for tighter guardrails on new data centers while pushing back against local moratoriums. The American Infrastructure Alliance, a multi-million dollar cohort of 20 organizations, began in September working with local and state officials to implement standards around data center developments, including paying their own electricity costs and agreeing to enforceable commitments on costs, water use, and community benefits. Mishawaka drivers might need to find alternate routes to work. A southbound lane restriction on Union Street will take place between 17th Street and Dragoon Trail for tree trimming. That will be in place until 5 o'clock this afternoon. Also, the intersection of East 12th Street and Laurel Street will be closed to all traffic for water main installations. All westbound traffic on 12th Street will be detoured north and south at the intersection of Merrifield Avenue during construction. The intersection closure is expected to last until Friday, weather permitting. After Friday, traffic will continue to be restricted to westbound only from Dodge Avenue to Burkett Avenue. The White Sox get their first chance this afternoon to close out the Cleveland Guardians and advance the American League Championship Series. Up 2-0 in the best-of-five division series, Chicago hasn't clinched a postseason series at home since 1906. First pitch is set for 4 p.m. at Wright Field on TBS. Both teams will start openers for Game 3. The Tampa Bay Rays could join the White Sox in the ALCS if they beat the New York Yankees tonight starting at 8 p.m. in the Bronx. Tampa Bay leads that series 2-0. Last night, the Los Angeles Dodgers took a 2-1 NLDS series lead against Atlanta after beating the Braves 3-1. Game 4 is tonight at 6 p.m. The San Diego Padres were able to stay alive last night against Milwaukee, beating the Brewers 4-3. Milwaukee still leads their National League Division Series 2-1. Game 4 is tonight at 10 p.m. Stay up to date on all things trending with our daily on-demand podcast at sunny1015.com.
2: A pleasant day in store with blue skies and highs in the low 70s. A few clouds at times tonight, otherwise quiet, lows low 50s. I'm WSBT 22 meteorologist Jessica Burns.
0: 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Call now and good luck from Sunny 101.5. 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
1: Who's this?
3: This is Frank.
1: What's up, Frank? How are you, buddy? Happy Wednesday to Frank. How you doing?
3: I'm doing good. And you?
1: I'm doing great, my friend. Here we go. Cash. I'm sorry, we gave away cash. We're doing gas card now, Frank, which, if you look at gas prices, it's as good as...
3: Yeah, I agree.
1: It's as good as cash, if not better, dude. All right, here we go. Yeah. What's your guess for the Super High-Low gas car jackpot?
3: I'm going to go with $225.10.
1: $225.10. Frank, your guess is...
0: Your guess is too low.
3: Okay.
1: Not great news for Frank, but pretty good jackpot. So good news for other people. Yep. Try again, Frank. Have a great day.
3: Right. Thank you. You too.
1: See ya. Bye-bye.
0: Yep. Keep track of all the guesses and win the jackpot. We play Super High-Low every weekday morning three times between 6 and 9 and again before noon. 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
1: Olivia Dean's breakout success is now bumping up against Bill Withers' legacy. Maddie Music Group, which oversees Withers' iconic catalog, sued in federal court in California on Thursday, claiming, "I've seen it." The closing track of Dean's album, The Art of Loving, lifts the melody of Withers' classic, Just the Two of Us, in large and significant part. A musicologist hired by the company allegedly found, quote, substantial similarities between the two tracks that could not be coincidence. The suit targets Capitol Records, Universal Music Group, Sony Publishing, and Cobalt Music, but not Dean, the Grammy's reigning Best New Artist. It says the companies were warned of copyright infringement back in August, but continued distributing and profiting from the track. None of the defendants, nor Dean, or the Withers estate, have publicly commented.
2: Thanks to Rihanna, frumpy maternity styles are so yesterday. Anne Hathaway is showing off her baby bump while promoting movies, and now Ciara is very publicly embracing the trend as well. The Goody singer took to the catwalk during Paris Fashion Week, and one of the outfits included purple leggings and a matching crop top featuring hot pink racing stripes.
1: Which is amazing. I'm wearing that exact outfit right now. That's so weird.
2: It's a good thing we're on the radio.
1: So weird.
2: As well as a wide black belt slung low on her hips and a beige trench coat and embellished black ball cap. Vogue and Ciara took to social media with a joint post highlighting the fits, and the comments were overwhelmingly positive.
1: Paul Rudd revealed to Variety at the New York Film Festival premiere of a statement that he has stopped bringing his phone onto movie sets. "I don't go to sets with a phone. I haven't done that for a while now. It's important to put it down," he said, calling phones horrible things and admitting he's addicted to it like everybody else. It may have helped that director Tom McCarthy apparently enforced a strict no-phones policy while making the film. Rudd said the rule encouraged the cast to spend more time talking and connecting between scenes. "We don't look at each other or talk to each other quite the same way since cell phones became ever-present," he said. Without them, Rudd felt the set returned to a time when people sat around and spoke to one another.
2: What a novel idea.
1: Absolutely.
2: Taylor Swift helped Dakota Johnson celebrate her 37th birthday at a star-studded Saturday Night Live after-party in New York City on Saturday night. After she crashed Johnson's monologue, a source confirmed to Page Six that Taylor came to the after-party, reportedly held at the French restaurant La Avenue at Saks. The pop star reportedly stayed for about an hour and enjoyed French fries as guests gathered for Johnson's birthday celebration. Earlier in the evening, Johnson jokingly called Swift her therapist, prompting the singer to quip, "I am not your therapist, actually. You just show up at my house once a week with an empty bottle of wine and ask me if I want some."
1: Reality shows like to shake things up every once in a while, so viewers don't lose interest. With that in mind, the producers of The Bachelor are going to try something they haven't done in years. Looking for a bachelor who's actually looking for love. Yes, we all get the irony. The source says, quote, "They want somebody who's serious about looking for love and not just in it to be an influencer." There's no word if that'll also apply to the women. The source says that the next bachelor could be Dr. Mike Barshofsky, who was named Sexiest Doctor Alive by People Magazine in 2015. He also gives online medical advice and has millions of social media followers.
2: Taylor Swift's Patient Zero debuted at number one on the Billboard Hot 100, becoming her 16th career chart topper, seemingly ending Ella Langley's record 24-week reign with Choosin' Texas. The song is Swift's 10th number one debut on the chart, tying Drake for the most ever. Three other new tracks from The Life of a Showgirl, The Encore, also debuted in the top five. Swift now trails only The Beatles and Mariah Carey for the most Hot 100 number ones. Patient Zero also gives Swift 50 total weeks atop the 100 Hot 100, making her just the sixth artist to reach that milestone.
1: And finally, the Country Music Association announced an upcoming two-hour tribute special in honor of Dolly Parton. It's called I Will Always Love You, a celebration of Dolly Parton. The lineup is stacked, especially if you're a country music fan. There will be performances from Ashley McBride, Brad Paisley, Carly Pearce, Carrie Underwood, Darius Rucker, Ella Langley, Kelsey Ballerini, Kristen Bell, Kristen Chenoweth, Lady A, Lainey Wilson, Lucas Nelson, Reba, Vince Gill, Zach Brown, and more. Amy Grant and Kimberly Williams-Paisley will also appear as special guests. And a Belmont University student ensemble will perform to recognize the school's ongoing Dolly U program. It'll air live from Belmont University in Nashville on Wednesday the 21st on ABC and Disney+. All the proceeds from the event will go to Dolly's Imagination Library. This is the Sunny Morning Show.
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1: Hey, Jennifer, how are you?
2: I'm fantastic. How are you?
1: I am fantastic, too. I'd be even more fantastic if I gave you some gas. What do you think?
2: I'd love that.
1: All right, what's your guess for the Super High-Low jackpot? 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
0: Your guess is too high.
1: 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Jennifer, it's so good to hear your voice. I hope you have the best day ever. We'll chat soon, okay?
0: Keep track of all the guesses and win the jackpot. We play Super High-Low every weekday morning three times between 6 and 9. 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
3: Good morning, I'm Jim Irizarry. 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Marshall County Commissioners voted 2-1 on Tuesday to place bags over six Flock cameras the county controls and pause the cameras contract. The vote followed a Marshall County Council decision to defund the six Flock cameras for the 2027 year, along with a shift in opinion among residents. The six Flock cameras affected by the vote do not include cameras located in Bremen or Plymouth, as both cities have separate contracts with Flock. The push to spend up to $300,000 on Flock safety cameras in Michigan City is dead. All four council members who sponsored the ordinance withdrew it after hearing pushback from the community Tuesday. The measure would have used the city's rainy day fund for limited use of the Flock system by Michigan City Police. Residents of a Benton Township neighborhood were evacuated late Tuesday afternoon as a result of a gas leak. The Benton Township Police Department says the evacuation was in the area of Colfax Avenue and Elvern Street. It took almost 6 hours before residents were given the all clear. The White Sox get their first chance this afternoon to close out the Cleveland Guardians and advance the American League Championship Series. Up 2-0 in the best-of-five division series, Chicago hasn't clinched a postseason series at home since 1906. First pitch is set for 4 p.m. at Wright Field on TBS. Both teams will start openers for Game 3. The Tampa Bay Rays could join the White Sox in the ALCS if they beat the New York Yankees tonight starting at 8 p.m. in the Bronx. Tampa Bay leads that series 2-0. Last night, the Los Angeles Dodgers took a 2-1 NLDS series lead against Atlanta after beating the Braves 3-1. Game 4 is tonight at 6 p.m. The San Diego Padres were able to stay alive last night against Milwaukee, beating the Brewers 4-3. Milwaukee still leads their National League Division Series 2-1. Game 4 is tonight at 10 p.m. Stay up to date on all things trending with our daily on-demand podcast at sunny1015.com.
4: A pleasant day in store with blue skies and highs in the low 70s. A few clouds at times tonight, otherwise quiet, lows low 50s. I'm WSBT 22 meteorologist Jessica Burns.

0: The best variety of the 80s, 90s, and today's on Sunny 101.5. Good morning. It's the McGills in the Morning and the Sunny Morning Show with Mark and Julie on your Wednesday morning. Another beautiful day. Sunshine 75 for a high today. We don't really know. Do we know anybody who is sports superstitious? Like, I would say that I'm not superstitious.
1: You're a little stitious.
0: I'm a little stitious, but I'm not superstitious. Like, I would imagine if anybody in our life is...
1: It would be Blake.
0: It would be Blake, yeah. Our son-in-law,
1: like,
0: Blake.
1: Like, if you're set in this place on the couch, this is where you have to stay, yeah, until the game's over, like, or you left the room, so now you stay out because they scored.
0: Yeah, if it, yeah, came, like, you know, like for the Cubs.
1: Yeah.
0: Although he should have been more superstitious.
1: He should have
0: been more superstitious.
1: Stepped it up a little, yeah.
0: Football fans know that wearing a lucky jersey or sitting in a specific spot on the couch does not control what happens on the field, right? Think again. According to a new survey, 34% actually believe their game day rituals can influence the outcome. While another 32% aren't convinced, but say they would rather not take the chance.
1: I think it sometimes. I'm like, oh, they did great while I was out of the room. Yeah. Maybe I better stay out.
0: 59% have at least one ritual they refuse to break. The most common superstition is wearing a lucky item of clothing, followed by watching every game in the same place, eating the same food or snack.
1: Oh.
0: Lucky jerseys are especially common, while one in four fans have a lucky hat.
1: Socks.
0: And one in five insist on a particular pair of socks.
1: Yep.
0: Nearly half of all fans, 46%, have kept wearing or using the same lucky item through multiple games because their team kept winning. Some fans even change what they're drinking if things start going badly. And if you're a Cubs fan, you start drinking more. Game day traditions have become family traditions, too. 34% say their most meaningful ritual was passed down by a parent or a guardian. Do you have a sports superstition? 574-236-1015. All right? This is interesting. I don't think we do.
1: So I would say, like, when I played volleyball in high school, there was, like, before I served, I had a certain thing that I had to do, like how many bounces, and then,
0: yeah.
1: So maybe that kind of a thing, too.
0: And we see that, like, you know, I'm the public address announcer for Notre Dame women's volleyball. But we do see that sometimes,
1: they,
0: right?
1: They do the same things over, yeah, and over, and so that's kind of like a ritual. Yeah.
0: Jake wears the same underwear for every win streak, even after several games. He insists they're lucky now.
1: I hope that he washes them in between.
0: I hope he's single, too.
1: Yeah.
0: Megan on the text line refuses to wash her jersey because the team hasn't lost while she's worn it. Tyler has a designated game day seat and gets personally offended if anybody sits there.
1: Okay, Norm.
0: Brianna eats the exact same meal at the exact same time before every game.
1: Oh.
0: And Connor on the text line puts a team hat on his stuffed animal.
1: Oh, that's kind of cute.
0: Ashley refuses to watch pregame because they won the last time I missed it.
1: Oh.
0: Dylan makes everybody sit in the exact same arrangement as the previous win. Interesting. Kayla on the text line turns her jersey inside out during a comeback.
1: Kind of like a rally cap.
0: Because we need to change the energy.
1: Okay.
0: Samantha has a lucky drink that cannot be opened until the team scores.
1: Oh,
0: and
1: I like that one.
0: Josh on the text line changes seats every time the team scores because this seat clearly works. Lauren leaves the room during important plays because they always score when I'm not watching.
1: Yeah.
0: And Ethan makes his dog wear a team bandana.
1: That's just good sportsmanship.
0: And interprets every bark as strategic advice. All right, how about you? 574-236-1015. Sports superstitions. More texts coming up on the Wednesday morning edition of the Sunny Morning Show.
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0: best variety of the 80s, 90s, and today's on Sunny 101.5. Good morning. It's the McGills in the Morning and the Sunny Morning Show with Mark and Julie on your Wednesday morning. Sunshine 75 for a high today. All right, talking about sports superstitions. 574-236-1015. Texter Ryan takes the exact same route to the stadium, including a completely unnecessary gas station stop every game.
1: Creature of habit.
0: And Madison plays the same song on the drive to the stadium every single game.
1: Oh.
0: Matt. Matt puts a random rock on the coffee table as the official rally rock.
1: Oh. I love it. That's very unique.
0: Emily won't let anybody get up for snacks while the team is winning. We have enough chips. Sit down.
1: Sit.
0: 574-236-1015. Noah makes everybody switch seats when the team starts losing until they find the winning configuration.
1: Yeah, we've kind of joked around and done that. Like when we're all watching and it's like something bad is happening. We're like, okay, everybody move.
0: Hannah mutes the TV whenever a certain commentator starts talking because she thinks he brings bad luck. I do that.
1: Mm-hmm. Only because I don't like to listen to Joe Buck. I mean, a certain commentator.
0: Only because it's Tom Brady. I don't want to hear Tom Brady. Let's see. Grace knocks on wood. After every remotely optimistic statement, 574-236-1015. Olivia refuses to check the score on her phone because every time I look, they lose.
1: Mm.
0: Zach wears a normal shirt over his secret lucky jersey and only reveals it if the team starts losing. Interesting.
1: Oh.
0: So he's got a lucky jersey on, but he wears a t-shirt over the lucky jersey. Only takes the t-shirt off to put, you know, so the
1: seems
0: lucky...
1: Seems excessive. Kind of like when our son-in-law Blake comes over and watches our main TV and then the side TV and then his phone and also the iPad.
0: Yeah.
1: So if he has any, like, superstitions, he's got to have, like, 14 at the same time.
0: Yeah, he literally... And on the big main TV, he's got Red Zone.
1: Yeah.
0: Which I just,
1: I don't know how he watches all the things at the same time.
0: I love that boy.
1: But can you imagine all the superstitions with all the different games?
0: I love that boy like he's my very own, but I can't watch football with him because, like, my mind... Like, I don't know where to look.
1: My ADD kicks in. I'm just like,
0: I'm done. Let's see. 574-236-1015. Lily takes a picture of the entire living room before kickoff so she can recreate the exact setup the next game.
1: Oh, wow.
0: Kevin puts his lucky hat on the TV antenna because the players can feel it.
1: I'm sorry he has a TV with an antenna on
0: exactly.
1: it? No, I'm sorry that you have a TV with an antenna on it. Okay.
0: Jenna won't sit down during the entire fourth quarter if the game is within one score. Mm. Marcus has to high-five everybody in the room after every first down. If somebody misses, he starts over. Rachel eats one Skittle for every point the team scores.
1: Oh, wow.
0: And refuses to eat the colors she considers bad luck.
1: Oh, that's interesting. That could be a lot of Skittles.
0: Derek wears his jersey backwards if the team is losing at halftime.
1: Mm.
0: And Nicole believes the team plays better when she has one sock on and one sock off.
1: She always has one cold foot.
0: Yep. Andrew keeps the same empty chip bag next to him because the team came back the first time he had it there.
1: Oh, wow. He keeps the same chip bag?
0: And Sean keeps a random bottle cap in his pocket because it was there when we won.
1: Oh, see, I like those kind.
0: Thank you for your texts on this Wednesday morning. It's the Sunny Morning Show.

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1: Good morning, I'm Jim Irizarry. Here's today's top trending stories on Sunny 101.5. St. Joseph County Commissioners approved the sale of Portage Manor to St. Thomas More Academy on Tuesday. The academy bought the property for just under $500,000. The purchase will unite the school's campus under one roof. There are just over 300 students enrolled at St. Thomas More Academy. The head of the school said the move will increase enrollment and allow the school to hire more staff. Hyperscale Data said it will temporarily restart cryptocurrency mining at its Dowagiac facility today. Bitcoin mining operations at the facility ended on September 1st. The restart is required for court-ordered sound testing connected to a lawsuit brought on by neighbors. The company said the testing should last no more than 24 hours, but that more testing might be required. The Niles Police Department is investigating an attempted sexual assault reported Sunday night near 9th and Decker Streets. Police say an 18-year-old woman was attacked while walking alone, fought back, and screamed, prompting a bystander to intervene. A 28-year-old man was later arrested by South Bend Police on an unrelated warrant. The charges in the Niles case are pending. Dylan Larkin scored in his first game since asking for a trade, helping the Detroit Red Wings to a 5-3 win over the Ottawa Senators. He also set up a goal early in the second. Alex DeBrincat scored twice. Justin Falk and Victor Arvidsson also added goals for Detroit. John Gibson made 22 saves. Sam Renzel and rookie Anton Frondell scored 2 minutes apart in the second period. The Chicago Blackhawks held on in their home opener for their first win of the season, 4-2 over the St. Louis Blues. Patrick Kane played in his first home game with the Blackhawks since signing a 2-year, $16 million contract in July. Stay up to date on all things trending with our daily on-demand podcast at sunny1015.com.
2: A pleasant day in store with blue skies and highs in the low 70s. A few clouds at times tonight, otherwise quiet, lows low 50s. I'm WSBT 22 meteorologist Jessica Burns.
0: 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And we play an upbeat variety of the 80s, 90s, and today.

0: The best variety of the 80s, 90s, and today's on Sunny 101.5. Good morning. How are you? Happy Wednesday. It's the McGills in the Morning and the Sunny Morning Show with Mark and Julie Sunshine today. Just another picture-perfect fall day. The high of 75 this afternoon.
1: You know what it is?
0: What is it, Julie?
1: It's a beautiful day.
0: It is a beautiful day. You know what? We are not... I've made a corporate decision, a family corporate decision.
1: Oh, these always scare me.
0: Yeah, they should. We have not in the past been an advent calendar kind of family.
1: No, we really haven't.
0: I think this is the year that we become an advent calendar type of family.
1: Can I put in a request?
0: Sure.
1: I would like one of those advent calendars that's full of shots, like every day.
0: Of course you would.
1: You open it and you get a little tiny wine or something.
0: That would make being married to me a little bit easier. Mm-hmm. Nestle Toll House is marking the holidays with its first ever advent calendar in the brand's 88-year history. The house-shaped calendar includes 12 baking products, mixing familiar favorites with two new seasonal releases, Snowflake Morsels and Snowflake Cookie Dough. Behind the other doors, you'll find more treats, including the brands Santa's Cookie Dough and Holiday Chocolate Chip Cookie Dough.
1: So these are like chocolate chips that are flavored like?
0: I think they're, it sounds like it's cookie dough, like it's Nestle Toll House Cookie Dough. So I'm a little less excited for it than I was when I saw the headline.
1: Yeah, because I feel like it needs to be in the refrigerator.
0: Yeah.
1: Okay.
0: Well, maybe. That's a good point, too. It drops November 6th, and... it's only available at the Toll House website. So then other people have come up with other actual advent calendars. So if we're going to become an advent calendar family, here are some of our choices. Okay?
1: Mm-hmm.
0: 12 days of pickles.
1: Ooh.
0: Pickle snacks.
1: Ooh.
0: Pickle sweets. Pickle seasonings. And pickle sauces.
1: I feel like that'll just be mine.
0: Sounds delicious. This might be yours.
1: Okay.
0: The 12 days of beer.
1: Oh, I'm down.
0: Let's see. They have a 24 days of international snacks.
1: Oh, see, that's right up your alley.
0: Is it? Not so much.
1: Is it? What kind of snacks?
0: Pickle sticks.
1: Oh.
0: Fiery chickpeas.
1: Oh.
0: And smoky pretzel pops.
1: Oh, you might like the pretzels.
0: Cheesemist, 12 days of actual Wisconsin cheese. Not bad.
1: Yeah, I'm wondering how do they do this? It's got to be in the refrigerator,
0: maybe.
1: Right?
0: 12 days of bacon.
1: Oh.
0: Yeah, I guess you don't have to really display the calendar. You just have to be able to get the calendar and bring it out and like open up the little window.
1: Part of the fun is like looking at it every day and waiting for your next day and hanging it on the wall.
0: For the 12 days of bacon calendar, they say that day one through six are different types of bacon. Day six through 11, bacon jam.
1: Hmm.
0: Day 11, bacon toothpaste.
1: Okay, so here, wait, what?
0: Day 12, your cardiologist.
1: Bacon toothpaste.
0: Yeah. I've seen that before.
1: Yuck.
0: Yeah.
1: So if we had a bacon advent calendar next to a cheese advent calendar, then we get a cracker advent calendar. We'd have a whole charcuterie of advents.
0: I like the way you think.
1: Thanks. All right.
0: I like the way you think.
1: And then I don't have to cook.
0: They have the Pickle Multiverse, 24 days of pickles, pickle popcorn, pickle cotton candy, pickle Oreos, pickle hot chocolate, pickle gum, and a pickle-flavored pickle.
1: What will they think of next?
0: It may be because I'm not a big pickle guy, but I don't understand the whole pickle craze. I really don't. Mm. They have a pasta advent calendar, 24 days of pasta. Hot dog advent calendar.
1: A hot dog's a hot dog.
0: 24, well, like I said, they say door number one's got ketchup, door two, mustard.
1: Oh, so you've...
0: tiny hot dogs.
1: I don't understand. That's you have to wait to get all the ingredients to have a hot dog? Nah.
0: 24 days.
1: Too much work.
0: 24 days of pizza advent calendar. They've got a banana advent calendar.
1: By the time you get to the end, they're all brown and mushy.
0: And foods that should never be candy advent calendar. They have candied pickle.
1: Yep.
0: Candy gravy.
1: Ooh.
0: Candy scrambled egg.
1: Oh, no.
0: And candy tuna melt. Then they've got a Thanksgiving dinner one entirely in hard candy form.
1: Interesting.
0: We'll keep looking, but I do believe we need to be an advent calendar kind of family.
1: I may just stick with the Mickey Mouse, you know, just your regular old Mickey Mouse calendar.
0: You're not going to believe what this groom said on the altar.
1: Am I going to be disgusted?
0: Over the weekend. No, but his bride was.
1: Uh-oh.
0: Details coming up on the Sunny Morning Show.
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0: And good morning. It's the McGills in the Morning and the Sunny Morning Show for your Wednesday morning. 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
1: On Friday morning, a bystander rushed into a Massachusetts lake and rescued an elderly couple after their car went down a boat ramp and into the water. By the time police and firefighters reached Chabaco Lake in Hamilton, the Good Samaritan had already pulled the occupants, both in their 80s, to safety. Emergency medical crews treated the couple at the scene, but neither needed to be hospitalized, and they were able to leave with a family member. The vehicle continued drifting farther into the lake after the rescue and was later recovered with the help from a local dive team. Officials thanked everyone involved in the response, and police are still investigating how the car ended up in the water in the first place. Authorities have not identified the person who rescued the couple, but the bystanders' quick actions ensured the frightening incident ended with the elderly couple safely back on shore.
0: Again, one of those things where you would just, right, you hope that adrenaline takes over.
1: And you see it happening and probably
0: And I think it would. I think that your initial reaction would be jump in that water and save those people.
1: And think later on about what kind of danger you put yourself in, but it's got to be a surreal feeling to see that happening. So,
0: complete strangers, good people
1: doing good things.
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1: Olivia Dean's breakout success is now bumping up against Bill Withers' legacy. Maddie Music Group, which oversees Withers' iconic catalog, sued in federal court in California on Thursday, claiming, "I've seen it." The closing track of Dean's album, The Art of Loving, lifts the melody of Withers' classic, Just the Two of Us, in large and significant part. A musicologist hired by the company allegedly found, quote, substantial similarities between the two tracks that could not be coincidence. The suit targets Capitol Records, Universal Music Group, Sony Publishing, and Cobalt Music, but not Dean, the Grammy's reigning Best New Artist. It says the companies were warned of copyright infringement back in August, but continued distributing and profiting from the track. None of the defendants, nor Dean, or the Withers estate, have publicly commented.
2: Thanks to Rihanna, frumpy maternity styles are so yesterday. Anne Hathaway is showing off her baby bump while promoting movies, and now Ciara is very publicly embracing the trend as well. The Goody singer took to the catwalk during Paris Fashion Week, and one of the outfits included purple leggings and a matching crop top featuring hot pink racing stripes.
1: Which is amazing. I'm wearing that exact outfit right now. That's so weird.
2: It's a good thing we're on the radio.
1: So weird.
2: As well as a wide black belt slung low on her hips and a beige trench coat and embellished black ball cap. Vogue and Ciara took to social media with the joint post highlighting the fits, and the comments were overwhelmingly positive.
1: Paul Rudd revealed to Variety at the New York Film Festival premiere of a statement that he has stopped bringing his phone onto movie sets. "I don't go to sets with a phone. I haven't done that for a while now. It's important to put it down," he said, calling phones horrible things and admitting he's addicted to it like everybody else. It may have helped that director Tom McCarthy apparently enforced a strict no-phones policy while making the film. Rudd said the rule encouraged the cast to spend more time talking and connecting between scenes. "We don't look at each other or talk to each other quite the same way since cell phones became ever-present," he said. Without them, Rudd felt the set returned to a time when people sat around and spoke to one another.
2: What a novel idea.
1: Absolutely.
2: Taylor Swift helped Dakota Johnson celebrate her 37th birthday at a star-studded Saturday Night Live after-party in New York City on Saturday night. After she crashed Johnson's monologue, a source confirmed to Page Six that Taylor came to the after-party, reportedly held at the French restaurant La Avenue at Saks. The pop star reportedly stayed for about an hour and enjoyed French fries as guests gathered for Johnson's birthday celebration. Earlier in the evening, Johnson jokingly called Swift her therapist, prompting the singer to quip, "I am not your therapist, actually. You just show up at my house once a week with an empty bottle of wine and ask me if I want some."
1: Reality shows like to shake things up every once in a while, so viewers don't lose interest. With that in mind, the producers of The Bachelor are going to try something they haven't done in years, looking for a bachelor who's actually looking for love. Yes, we all get the irony. The source says, quote, "They want somebody who's serious about looking for love and not just in it to be an influencer." There's no word if that'll also apply to the women. The source says that the next bachelor could be Dr. Mike Barshofsky, who was named Sexiest Doctor Alive by People Magazine in 2015. He also gives online medical advice and has millions of social media followers.
2: Taylor Swift's Patient Zero debuted at number one on the Billboard Hot 100, becoming her 16th career chart topper, seemingly ending Ella Langley's record 24-week reign with Choosin' Texas. The song is Swift's 10th number one debut on the chart, tying Drake for the most ever. Three other new tracks from The Life of a Showgirl, The Encore, also debuted in the top five. Swift now trails only The Beatles and Mariah Carey for the most Hot 100 number ones. Patient Zero also gives Swift 50 total weeks atop the 100 Hot 100, making her just the sixth artist to reach that milestone.
1: And finally, the Country Music Association announced an upcoming two-hour tribute special in honor of Dolly Parton. It's called I Will Always Love You, a celebration of Dolly Parton. The lineup is stacked, especially if you're a country music fan. There will be performances from Ashley McBride, Brad Paisley, Carly Pearce, Carrie Underwood, Darius Rucker, Ella Langley, Kelsey Ballerini, Kristen Bell, Kristen Chenoweth, Lady A, Lainey Wilson, Lucas Nelson, Reba, Vince Gill, Zach Brown, and more. Amy Grant and Kimberly Williams-Paisley will also appear as special guests. And a Belmont University student ensemble will perform to recognize the school's ongoing Dolly U program. It'll air live from Belmont University in Nashville on Wednesday the 21st on ABC and Disney+. All the proceeds from the event will go to Dolly's Imagination Library. This is the Sunny Morning Show.

0: Sunny 101.5 with the best variety of the 80s, 90s, and today it's Mark and Julie and the Sunny Morning Show on your Wednesday. Joined now by my buddy, Sergeant Bonner from the Indiana State Police. Sergeant Ted Bonner, Indiana State Police. My friend, it has been far too long. How are you?
1: I am doing wonderful. And how are you?
0: I am doing amazing. I guess the fact that it's been far too long and I haven't had to have a run-in with you, I think I'm doing okay.
1: Well, you know, we need to keep in touch much better than we have, right? Because I always enjoy talking to you.
0: Yeah, me too, my friend. How's the summer going? How are things at the Indiana State Police?
1: Well, the summer has flown by, as I'm sure probably everybody feels. State Police, best career I could have ever dreamed, but we are in need of people.
0: All right. So if you want to have an amazing job and drive a really cool car, we've got just the thing for you, right?
1: Absolutely. Absolutely.
0: tell us about the recruitment program going on.
1: Yeah, right now our application process is open, but we are in the final days. It closes this Sunday, October 11th. And we are really in need of people, so we just want to get the word out there. Get your application in before the 11th, and you can go to our website, indianatrooper.com, and get everything started there. And the process is much shorter this time because our academy is slated to begin January 17th. So once you get into this process, it's going to move really, really quick. And within a year and a day from the application close date, you will get assigned your patrol car and be out on your own. That's how quick it's moving.
0: That's amazing. What are the qualifications, Sergeant Bonner?
1: Well, you have to be a United States citizen. You have to checkmark one of three qualifiers, one of them being have 60 credit hours or more of college, either have 3 years of military experience, or 3 years of law enforcement experience. So as long as you check mark one of those three qualifiers, you can get that application in and get the ball rolling on your new career.
0: I love that. And how do we find out more information? Where do we go to get involved?
1: All your questions should be answered at indianatrooper.com. If they're not, find me on social media. I am Indiana State Police Toll Road now, and you can reach out to me there, and I will get back to you pretty much 24/7 and answer all your questions.
0: Yeah, one of the really good guys, Sergeant Ted Bonner, Indiana State Police. It is so great to hear your voice. Thank you for all that you do. You know how much I support the men and women in blue and in uniform and how much we love you. So thank you for your time. Thank you for all that you do. And yeah, let's please keep in touch. I'm sure one of us owes each other lunch one of these days.
1: I agree, and I it'll be on me. How's that? We got to get together, catch up, and have a good meal together.
0: Would love that. Sergeant Ted Bonner, Indiana State Police. Go join Sergeant Bonner's team and again, become an Indiana State Patrol officer. We sure appreciate you, my friend. We'll chat soon.
1: Thank you so much.
0: Take care, bud. Bye-bye.
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3: Good morning, I'm Jim Irizarry. Here's today's top trending stories on Sunny 101.5. A national coalition of AI companies, labor unions, and investors is launching a campaign in Indiana calling for tighter guardrails on new data centers while pushing back against local moratoriums. The American Infrastructure Alliance, a multi-million dollar cohort of 20 organizations, began in September working with local and state officials to implement standards around data center developments, including paying their own electricity costs and agreeing to enforceable commitments on costs, water use, and community benefits. Mishawaka drivers might need to find alternate routes to work. A southbound lane restriction on Union Street will take place between 17th Street and Dragoon Trail for tree trimming. That will be in place until 5 o'clock this afternoon. Also, the intersection of East 12th Street and Laurel Street will be closed to all traffic for water main installations. All westbound traffic on 12th Street will be detoured north and south at the intersection of Merrifield Avenue during construction. The intersection closure is expected to last until Friday, weather permitting. After Friday, traffic will continue to be restricted to westbound only from Dodge Avenue to Burkett Avenue. After a slow start, the Notre Dame running attack has found its juice. Part of that is certainly due to the play of the offensive line. Head coach Marcus Freeman was quick to give credit to his guys up front during his Monday press conference. More credit could also be given to freshman running back Jonas Walton. Walton rushed for a career-high 120 yards on 23 carries, including 61 yards during one third-quarter drive. Walton was named to the Paul Hornung Honor Roll for his performance against North Carolina on Saturday. Our coverage of Notre Dame's game against Stanford on Saturday starts at 11 a.m. with game day live at the linebacker. Kickoff is at 3:30 on your home for Notre Dame football, Sunny 101.5 and Sports Radio WSBT. 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
4: A pleasant day in store with blue skies and highs in the low 70s. A few clouds at times tonight, otherwise quiet, lows low 50s. I'm WSBT 22 meteorologist Jeff.

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1: The best variety of the 80s, 90s, and today's on Sunny 101.5. Good morning. It's the McGills in the Morning, the Sunny Morning Show with Mark and Julie on your Wednesday. Sunshine, 75 for a high today. Woman from Australia is going viral for sharing a clip from her wedding ceremony where her groom apparently forgot her name and accidentally called her by her sister's name.
2: Oh, I could see nerves getting to you and forgetting a name or, you know, stumbling, but you don't say somebody else's name.
1: In the video, she immediately corrects him, but they laugh it off. But in the caption, she says, still not over being called my sister's name at the altar. Now.
2: Was the sister standing behind her?
1: Her sister was the maid of honor.
2: Okay.
1: But it obviously did bring up questions.
2: Correct.
1: With why, right?
2: Why would you say that?
1: The rest of the story we don't really get the groom side of
2: it. Okay. But let's hear the other side.
1: So for what it's worth, they say the bride's name is Emma. Her sister's name is Emily.
2: Oh, come on, parents.
1: Still a strange mistake, but people in the comments are saying things like, who names their daughters Emma and Emily?
2: Correct. That is my response. Who does that?
1: Follow-up video, Emma notes that they moved pretty quickly. They decided to get married after she got pregnant, even though at the time of the wedding, they'd only known each other for 10 weeks. Hmm. She also notes that the wedding actually happened a few years ago.
2: And they're still married.
1: She's also defending the guy, saying that the nerves were intense at the time. And if she would have held it against him, then she would have missed out on the best day ever. In a caption, she added, if it was a random name, I would have questions. My sister is my best friend. I have no concerns.
2: Yeah. Have you ever done that accidentally where you're looking at someone?
1: Called you by your sister's name?
2: No. Where you're talking to someone and you glance over their shoulder, see somebody else, and then accidentally say their name and said, oh, hey, you know.
1: I haven't.
2: Okay.
1: But that's because I don't remember anybody's name.
2: Oh,
1: and when you call people buddy, chief, pal, skipper, you know.
2: Shame on you.
1: What's up, sport? It doesn't matter who you're talking to.
2: Well, I have done that accidentally. That's the wrong name. So,
1: texter Emily says, during the vows, my husband confidently said, I, Brandon, take Emily, then paused and whispered and said, oh, I'm sorry, Sarah. Nobody knew who Emily was. He swore he did not know an Emily. Megan says, I vow to love you, support you, and only bring up your embarrassing college haircut when it's absolutely necessary. The groom immediately whispered, you promised you'd never mention that. Right when the officiant asked if anybody had objections, Derek's ex-girlfriend stood up and said, I actually have a PowerPoint.
2: Oh, wow. Who invited her?
1: Texter Ashley says the ring slipped out of her fiance's hand, bounced off the altar, rolled down the aisle, and went into a vent.
2: Oh, no.
1: The entire wedding party had to search for the ring while the guest watched in silence.
2: Well, we had an objection at our wedding.
1: Yeah, it was your father, which I knew that was going to happen.
2: He's so funny.
1: Let's see. Lauren says, I put the ring on my husband's finger and realized afterwards that it was actually my maid of honor's ring. Nobody can figure out how it got in the ring box and how she didn't know she was not wearing her ring.
2: Whoa. That's bizarre.
1: Becky says, right before the vows, my fiance's phone rang. He checked it, turned pale, and said, I'm sorry, my mom says the cake is melting. We need to hurry up.
2: Priorities.
1: During his vows, Nathan Sully said, and I promised to be a good stepdad, too, and looked at the bride. She whispered, Nathan, we don't have any kids.
2: Oh, no.
1: He whispered back, I know, I was trying to make the vows emotional.
2: What? You might want to reconsider. Wow.
1: This is unbelievable, the stuff that,
2: this is your wedding. Get it together.
1: We go to a lot of weddings.
2: Mm-hmm.
1: We've never had anything fun like this happen.
2: No.
1: Maybe we need to be the one to do something.
2: No, not us. We don't want to be those guys.
1: And during the ceremony, the groom's grandmother shouted from the front row, don't marry him. He still owes me $400.
2: Oh, my goodness. And also, who invited her?
1: Wedding mishaps at the altar. All right, yesterday was National Taco Day.
2: How did I miss this?
1: I know. Some interesting taco facts and some just totally yet actual tacos you can get.
2: Oh, this is going to gross me out, isn't it?
1: Finish your breakfast now.
2: Okay.
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0: Best variety of the 80s, 90s, and today's on Sunny 101.5. Good morning. How are you? Happy Wednesday. It's the McGills in the Morning of the Sunny Morning Show with Mark and Julie. Hope you have a great day. Thanks a lot for listening in today. Man, this weather.
1: We couldn't ask for anything better.
0: Man, we could not ask for anything better. Sunshine.
1: That's what I said.
0: Oh, that's what I said. Sunshine today, just gorgeous. 75 for a high. Yesterday was National Taco Day.
1: Taco Tuesday.
0: Here are some taco-related stats. 2% of Americans have never eaten a taco.
1: Well, only 2%.
0: Doesn't matter. It should be
1: 100%.
0: Yeah.
1: Yeah.
0: By the way, here's a little tip, right? If you have a friend who's in that 2% who has never eaten a taco, you need better friends.
1: Yeah, right. No
0: kidding.
1: Plain
0: and simple. 90% of U.S. adults like to eat tacos. 83% say they eat Mexican food at least once a month.
1: A month? I was going to say a week.
0: 17%, Julie, say they eat it weekly.
1: Mm-hmm.
0: 71% of us prefer tacos over burritos.
1: Hmm.
0: 53% of Americans prefer soft taco shells. 47% prefer hard taco shells. The average hard taco fan eats 7.3 tacos a month.
1: Yeah.
0: They're more likely to enjoy spicy food, more likely to be a dog person, and more likely to say that they're an extrovert.
1: So they only eat 7 tacos a month?
0: A month.
1: I was going to say in a sitting, but okay. All right.
0: My wife, ladies and gentlemen,
1: I like tacos.
0: The average soft taco fan eats 6.9 tacos a month. It's more likely to be a cat person, more likely to be a night owl, and more likely to be in a relationship. Arizona residents eat the most tacos in one sitting. 10% of state residents surveyed claiming they eat 6 or more tacos in a meal. Well,
1: maybe I need to move to Arizona.
0: Maybe. 47 out of 50 states choose cheese as their favorite taco topping.
1: Mm-hmm.
0: Onions were found to be America's least favorite taco topping. When asked for one topping that can ruin a taco, cilantro was the most popular answer.
1: Oh, I love cilantro on a taco.
0: I
1: know you don't like it.
0: And why not?
1: Because, I don't know, you tell me.
0: It reminds me of a stink bug.
1: Okay, that's what I was going to say, but I wasn't sure.
0: I never really had an opinion on cilantro before.
1: But if you smash a stink bug,
0: it smells like cilantro.
1: Yeah.
0: Now, you put some stink bugs in a taco, that might not be bad. Black olive second.
1: Oh.
0: Here are some actual...
1: Maybe I'm just not a picky eater. All those things sound good to me.
0: Yeah, I am. How about this? How about the scorpion tacos?
1: No, that's where I draw the line.
0: How about grasshopper tacos?
1: Mm-mm.
0: These are actual tacos somewhere in the world. Octopus tacos?
1: Is there a reason why you have to put these things on your taco? Because you don't have other toppings? Or
0: like, if somebody were to feed me an octopus taco...
1: You would be livid.
0: I would be up in arms.
1: Why am I laughing? It's not funny. Move on.
0: Alligator tacos, rattlesnake tacos, venison, beef tongue tacos, pig snout, mac and cheese pizza, breakfast cereal tacos. Here we go. Ice cream tacos. By the way, like for the breakfast cereal, it doesn't say... Like, if they also have beef, like, is it beef and Fruit Loops?
1: Yeah.
0: Is it chicken and Captain Crunch? You know what I mean? Or is it just, like...
1: So, is, like, ice cream tacos, is that a Choco Taco, right?
0: That's correct.
1: Right. So, yes, I'm down with that.
0: Lobster tacos, peanut butter and jelly.
1: Mm.
0: Frog leg tacos.
1: Pass.
0: Duck tongue tacos.
1: What? Come on.
0: What?
1: Duck tongue.
0: Duck tongue. Chicken feet tacos.
1: Ducks don't have tongue. Do ducks have tongues? Yeah, I guess they do.
0: Do you know what it sounds like when a duck quacks on a duck? Quack, quack. Quack, quack.
1: You're showing my ignorance this morning.
0: Where's my tongue? Quack, quack.

0: Somebody tell me, do ducks have tongues?
1: Like they have to, right?
0: I guess.
1: Hold on. No, I cannot believe.
0: I don't know that
1: if anybody were to ever search my, like, look at my
0: your search history.
1: Like when I die, someone's got to clear my search history, and not because I'm looking at inappropriate things. It's because I'm looking up the questions like, do ducks have tongues?
0: That's so funny because I can't. I mean, you see their beak, but you never see. I guess like it's a Canadian
1: actually,
0: goose.
1: It comes up on a question.
0: Yeah, like Let's a Canadian see. Goose. I do think they.
1: Yes, ducks do have tongues. But they look and work differently from human tongues.
0: Well, I would hope so.
1: Yep.
0: Okay. So, can you imagine how many tongues it takes to fill up a taco? Okay, never mind. Let's move on.
1: Man, if somebody served me a duck tongue taco, I'd be up in arms.
0: Mark. Oh. I feel like I need to apologize.
1: We're just going to move on.
0: Yeah, let's do that.
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2: 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Then catch another round with Marco before noon. Super High Low is brought to you by Laura Dennison with Health Markets. 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
4: Good morning, Mark.
1: Good morning, Nancy Whiteman from Pet Refuge. How are you today?
4: I'm wonderful, thank you. How about yourself?
1: I'm doing fantastic. The weather could not be more beautiful.
4: Isn't it? Oh, it is. It's beautiful dog weather.
1: It's beautiful dog weather. It really is.
4: Yes.
1: And for Stella Ann, we're hoping it's a good cat weather, too. Tell us about Stella Ann.
4: Well, interesting that you mentioned that, because Stella Ann used to be an outside cat a long time ago. When Pet Refuge moved to their new site where they are on Burnett Drive right now, we had a cat that we were feeding. She was a little stray out there. And one day we were able to catch her and brought her in and got her spayed. And thought that, you know, she was a feral cat, but the more longer we had her while she was recovering, we realized she is not a feral at all. We're just going to keep her inside.
1: I love
4: and that's,
1: that.
4: That's what happened with Stella Ann. So that's her history with us. She is a little bit older kitty. We think she's about 10 or 11, but I think it would be wonderful, be a wonderful story for her to finally find an inside home and someplace to live forever.
1: Yeah, so being 11, probably a quiet home, right, with older adults and kids?
4: Yes, I doubt that she's, you know, going to be adjust real well to having kids, you know, handling her and that kind of thing. But a warm lap somewhere or a nice sunny window would just be perfect for her.
1: I love that. Loving treats and loves just being petted.
4: Oh, I'm sure. Yes, she does.
1: I love that.
4: Just give me the quiet life and I'll be happy.
1: That's I think that's everybody's American dream, right? Just give me the quiet life.
4: Yeah.
1: Give me the quiet life, a big old lap that I can sit in and somebody to pet me. I'm in.
4: There we go.
1: And treats.
4: I like it.
1: And treats. Hey, how's the book sale going?
4: Well, we officially started on October 1st, but we had a few people there a little bit earlier, but we've had people coming in, and the fun part about that, we get to make new friends of talking to the people that come in to visit the book sale. And they're showing some interest in some of the cats that we have because you can't turn anywhere where you don't see a book or a cat somewhere in that department. And we have lots of books there. And I know that Jay Johnson, who is the gentleman who kind of started all of this with leaving that estate to Pet Refuge, he would be thrilled that we're benefiting Pet Refuge because of him.
1: I love that. And I love the fact that it's a good life when you can't turn and not find a book or a cat. That's a good day.
4: Yes, I would think so. And we provide a cup of coffee for you, too, if that sounds good.
1: Oh, so. I love that. Give us the details on how we can meet Stella and how we could get a book and how we can see all the other great animals you have at Pet Refuge.
4: Well, the book sale is open anytime the Pet Refuge is open. So we're there every day from 10 to 3, Monday through Saturday. We're there also on Thursday evening from 6 to 8. And as far as Stella is concerned, you can kind of come and catch a glimpse of her if you come to the book sale. But also, she'll be available on Thursday evening, 6 to 8, or Saturday, 10 to 3.
1: And you're located at?
4: 4626 Burnett Drive. A lot of people know where one of two things is, ABC Clinic. Okay, so you come into ABC Clinic, go around the circle, there's Pet Refuge. Or a lot of people know where Kodiak Gun Range is, and we're right next to them.
1: I love that. Nancy Whiteman, Pet Refuge, thank you for your time. Thank you for all of your amazing work, and we'll chat next week.
4: Thank you, Mark, so much.
1: Bye-bye. 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
12: A pleasant day in store with blue skies and highs in the low 70s. A few clouds at times tonight, otherwise quiet, lows low 50s. I'm WSBT 22 meteorologist Jessica Burns. Saturday.

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7: A pleasant day in store with blue skies and highs in the low 70s. A few clouds at times tonight, otherwise quiet, lows low 50s. I'm WSBT 22 meteorologist Jessica Burns.

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0: 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Then catch another round with Marco before noon. Super High Low is brought to you by Laura Dennison with Health Markets. 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
7: Skies will be mostly sunny the rest of today, breezy and mild with a high of 73. We are mostly clear tonight with a low of 53. I'm WSBT 22 meteorologist Abby Wepler.

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12: Skies will be mostly sunny the rest of today, breezy and mild with a high of 73. We are mostly clear tonight with a low of 53. I'm WSBT 22 meteorologist Abby Wepler.

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13: Skies will be mostly sunny the rest of today, breezy and mild with a high of 73. We are mostly clear tonight with a low of 53. I'm WSBT 22 meteorologist Abby Wepler.

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11: Skies will be mostly sunny the rest of today, breezy and mild with a high of 73. We are mostly clear tonight with a low of 53. I'm WSBT 22 meteorologist Abby Wepler.

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9: There's so many places to get your news from these days. 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
14: Skies will be mostly clear tonight, not as cool with a low of 53. 73 on Wednesday with sunshine. I'm WSBT 22 meteorologist Abby Wepler.

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12: There's so many places to get your news from these days. 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
14: Skies will be mostly clear tonight, not as cool, with a low of 53. 73 on Wednesday with sunshine. I'm WSBT 22 meteorologist Abby Wepler.

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8: Skies will be mostly clear tonight, not as cool, with a low of 53. 73 on Wednesday with sunshine. I'm WSBT 22 meteorologist Abby Wepler.

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16: Skies will be mostly clear tonight, not as cool with a low of 53. 73 on Wednesday with sunshine. I'm WSBT 22 meteorologist Abby Wepler.

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9: There's so many places to get your news from these days. 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
2: I'm Amy Drake, running for St. Joe County Council, and I'll be on the ballot November 3rd. Local elections matter. Did you know that data center zoning happens at the local level? 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So this fall, I join my colleagues in voting to stop any more data center growth here. Want to say in what happens in St. Joe County? Then show up November 3rd. 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
10: Skies will be mostly clear tonight, not as cool with a low of 53. 73 on Wednesday with sunshine. I'm WSBT 22 meteorologist Abby Wepler.

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